0: legal services. Dunleavy signed Senate Bill 192 on Wednesday, creating a standardized statewide evacuation alert system for disasters and emergencies. The law requires officials to use a uniform three-level evacuation scale when communicating with the public during events such as wildfires. Supporters say the measure will reduce confusion caused by inconsistent evacuation messaging between communities and agencies. The governor also allowed House Bill 48 to become law without his signature on Thursday. This bill increases funding for the Alaska Legal Services Corporation, which provides free civil legal assistance to low-income Alaskans. This is sponsored by Juneau Representative Sarah Hannon. The law raises the share of state court filing fees directed to the organization from 10% to 25%. The increase is expected to provide roughly $400,000 in additional annual funding and help another 800 to 850 Alaskans each year access legal services, particularly in civil matters such as domestic violence protection, housing disputes, and family law cases.
1: If we aren't taking care of Alaskans who are our poorest and are most at risk, facing legal problems that are unfathomable, that are stressful, and that are standing before us and asking for their help, then we're not doing our job.
0: Forrest Dunbar, who had advocated for similar legislation in recent years, said the change would strengthen services for vulnerable Alaskans. Lawmakers have approved a major education package that could provide nearly $150 million in additional support for public schools statewide.
2: I want to stress, and many of you understand, that the education funding process in Alaska is broken and it needs to be fixed.
0: The legislation would create a grant program to help districts pay heating and energy costs, and the state potentially covering 100% of those expenses beginning in 2028. Rural districts where fuel and heating bills can consume a large share of school budgets are expected to benefit the most. The package also includes a teacher loan repayment pilot program aimed at recruiting educators in high-demand fields like special education and STEM. Another provision would cap annual increases in required local school contributions at 4%, shifting more education costs back to the state. Lawmakers also approved one-time relief funding for schools this year, including $29 million for energy assistance and additional funding tied to oil prices. Supporters say the measure will help districts keep more money in classrooms and improve long-term stability for Alaska schools. Now you're up to date with News of the North. I'm Grace Dumas.
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4: We'll be dodging raindrops through the rest of the week and into the upcoming weekend. Chance of seeing some showers as we hit through the overnight. We will drop down into the lower 40s. Occasional rainfall as we hit through Wednesday. A high will be just over 50. Rain continues Wednesday night, low 40s. Rain again Thursday, a high low 50s. And then another chance of wet weather Friday. A high will be just over 50 degrees. I'm Sitka Media Center staff meteorologist Sally Russell.
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5: And here's your cruise ship report for Tuesday, May 26th. From 7 a.m. to 2 p.m., it's the Azamara Pursuit, with the possibility of 704 passengers. From 9 a.m. to 6 p.m., it's the Voyager of the Seas, with the possibility of 3,602 passengers. Then from 10:30 a.m. to 6:30 p.m., it's the Serenade of the Seas, with the possibility of 2,100 passengers, for a possible grand total of 6,406 passengers. And that's your cruise ship report for Tuesday, May 26th.
6: ABC News, I'm Chuck Sievertson. A fatal explosion at a pulp and paper mill in Longview, Washington today. A tank filled with a chemical used in the papermaking process ruptured, say fire officials. 10 people were taken to the hospital, some seriously injured.
7: Unknown number of fatalities at this moment. As you said, we have confirmed that there are fatalities, but the exact number is undetermined.
6: Fire Chief Scott Goldstein says the area is stabilized. A threat of a major explosion is gone at the military aircraft factory in Orange County, California. Crews have cooled down the damaged chemical tanks, say fire officials. But since there's still a chance of a leak or a smaller blast, not all evacuation orders are lifted. In a major snub to President Trump's efforts for the midterm elections, a proposed South Carolina congressional map that could have flipped a Democrat seat to Republicans has been killed by the Republican-controlled state Senate. President Trump says today's six-month physical exam went perfectly. This is ABC News. Experts say the growing popularity of artificial intelligence tools has supercharged scams targeting travelers.
8: Criminals are using AI to scrape your social media and then write realistic messages that sound like they're from the hotel or the restaurant that you booked. And those will use things like social data, like your kids' names or your specific travel dates.
6: Kane McGladrey, senior member of the tech-focused public charity IEEE. The newest exhibit to open at Chicago's Field Museum blends the world of paleontology with this, according to 10-year-old Ellie Noor, who visited with her family.
9: This Pokemon thing has been so cool. There's like big Pokemon fossils. It's been really cool. I see a huge one over there. I'm so ready to see that.
6: The Pokemon Fossil Museum is an interactive exhibit that offers the chance for visitors to compare their favorite characters to real-life fossils that inspired the creatures. Chuck Sievertson, ABC News.
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15: When your legs don't work like they used to before, and I can't sweep you off of your feet,

Got summer kicked off this past weekend. World Cup's coming this summer. And they're going to do a big finale, big halftime show, not unlike the Super Bowl halftime show at the final game of the World Cup. It'll feature Shakira and Madonna.

0: This Blues Traveler with Runaround, it's Steve Cassidy. Hope you're having a great afternoon. The National Spelling Bee gets underway today. It's one of my favorite things. I love watching it on TV. I love that they televised it. In years past, the finals have been on ESPN. I don't know if they're going to do that this year, but the preliminary rounds are today, 250 spellers, quarterfinals and semifinals tomorrow, then the big finals on Thursday. These kids are incredible. You know, sometimes you forget how to spell a word, so you change the whole sentence to avoid using it. These kids, no. They got it.
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0: Miley Cyrus and Flowers with Steve Cassidy, and great music all afternoon from the 80s and 90s to today. Billy Joel, Uptown Girl, is coming up next.
1: ABC News, I'm Dave Packer. A deadly accident at a pulp and paper mill in Washington State. Reports of fatalities and multiple people injured, some in critical condition after a tank with caustic chemicals ruptured. Cowlitz Fire Rescue Chief Scott Goldstein.
2: This is white liquor. It is a chemical mixture of sodium hydroxide, sodium sulfide, and disodium carbonate that is used in the paper making process.
1: In Orange County, California, officials say the threat of a major explosion from a damaged chemical tank is averted, a crack relieving internal pressure. In Alabama, a three-judge panel unanimously blocking Republicans from using their 2023 congressional map, saying it intentionally discriminates on the basis of race. And in South Carolina, state Senate rejecting President Trump's push to redraw the state's congressional districts in hopes that Republicans could gain an extra seat. This is ABC News.
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9: My name is Nani Weimer. I'm a physical therapist here at Search. I think Southeast Alaskans are built differently. They're folks who are used to making do with what they have. And so I think there's just more resiliency, general toughness that you don't see in other places. Search has a unique opportunity to reach out to all the smaller communities. I've helped fill in different clinics throughout, you know, Wrangell, Prince of Wales, Hoonah, Gustavus. It makes me really proud and excited that we're giving our communities really good care. Search is home.
10: You don't have to look far to find great music. 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
11: Taylor Vidic, born and raised in Juneau, Alaska, is a dynamic force in the Alaskan art scene. An accomplished performer and songwriter, she shares original music as a solo artist and with the Muskeg Collective, and performs across genres of groups including the Nude and Rude Review, the Juneau Big Band, and the High Cost of Living. She is also known for bringing artists together, producing events like Ock Rock and Troll Fest. In April 2026, she will release her debut album, Cat and Mouse, a two-part project supported by the Rasmussen Individual Artist Award and 267 Kickstarter backers. The jazz-forward Cat Half was orchestrated by Spencer Edgars and recorded in Anchorage, while the folk rock Mouse Half was created near Seattle with a separate group of Alaskan collaborators. You're listening to the local talent by Taylor Vidic from Juneau. This is Trash Birds on Southeast Sounds.

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2: From the capital city, I'm Grace Dumas, and here are the stories we're following this hour. Lawmakers are back in special session as Governor Mike Dunleavy pushes for major tax breaks tied to a long-planned North Slope natural gas pipeline project. Speaking Thursday at the Alaska Sustainable Energy Conference in Anchorage, Dunleavy said the proposed gas line has moved from concept to execution and argued lawmakers must approve sweeping changes to the state's petroleum property tax system to make the project viable. The governor's proposal would eliminate about 90% of property taxes on gas line infrastructure in exchange for future opportunities to tax natural gas moving through the system. But critics gathered nearby in Anchorage, and they questioned the economics of the multi-billion dollar project and warned against giving massive tax breaks to developers. Environmental advocates and utility officials argued the state should instead prioritize renewable energy projects and diversify Alaska's energy sources. Lawmakers failed to pass Dunleavy's proposal during the regular session and are now expected to debate competing versions of the bill during the special session that will be running for the next 30 days. Governor Mike Dunleavy has approved two Alaska bills aimed at improving emergency communication and expanding access to civil legal services. Dunleavy signed Senate Bill 192 on Wednesday, creating a standardized statewide evacuation alert system for disasters and emergencies. The law requires officials to use a uniform three-level evacuation scale when communicating with the public during events such as wildfires. Supporters say the measure will reduce confusion caused by inconsistent evacuation messaging between communities and agencies. The governor also allowed House Bill 48 to become law without his signature on Thursday. This bill increases funding for the Alaska Legal Services Corporation, which provides free civil legal assistance to low-income Alaskans. This is sponsored by Juneau Representative Sarah Hannon. The law raises the share of state court filing fees directed to the organization from 10% to 25%. The increase is expected to provide roughly $400,000 in additional annual funding and help another 800 to 850 Alaskans each year access legal services, particularly in civil matters such as domestic violence protection, housing disputes, and family law cases.
3: If we aren't taking care of Alaskans who are our poorest and are most at risk, facing legal problems that are unfathomable, that are stressful, and that are standing before us and asking for their help, then we're not doing our job.
2: Forrest Dunbar, who had advocated for similar legislation in recent years, said the change would strengthen services for vulnerable Alaskans. Lawmakers have approved a major education package that could provide nearly $150 million in additional support for public schools statewide.
4: I want to stress, and many of you understand, that the education funding process in Alaska is broken and it needs to be fixed.
2: The legislation would create a grant program to help districts pay heating and energy costs, and the state potentially covering 100% of those expenses beginning in 2028. Rural districts where fuel and heating bills can consume a large share of school budgets are expected to benefit the most. The package also includes a teacher loan repayment pilot program aimed at recruiting educators in high-demand fields like special education and STEM. Another provision would cap annual increases in required local school contributions at 4%, shifting more education costs back to the state. Lawmakers also approved one-time relief funding for schools this year, including $29 million for energy assistance and additional funding tied to oil prices. Supporters say the measure will help districts keep more money in classrooms and improve long-term stability for Alaska schools. Now you're up to date with News of the North. I'm Grace Dumas.
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5: We'll be dodging raindrops through the rest of the week and into the upcoming weekend. Chance of seeing some showers as we hit through the overnight. We will drop down into the lower 40s. Occasional rainfall as we hit through Wednesday. A high will be just over 50. Rain continues Wednesday night, low 40s. Rain again Thursday, a high low 50s. And then another chance of wet weather Friday. A high will be just over 50 degrees. I'm Sitka Media Center staff meteorologist Sally Russell.
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6: ABC News, I'm Dave Packer. A deadly accident at a pulp and paper mill in Washington State. Reports of fatalities and multiple people injured, some in critical condition after a tank with caustic chemicals ruptured. Cowlitz Fire Rescue Chief Scott Goldstein.
7: This is white liquor. It is a chemical mixture of sodium hydroxide, sodium sulfide, and disodium carbonate that is used in the paper making process.
6: In Orange County, California, officials say the threat of a major explosion from a damaged chemical tank is averted, a crack relieving internal pressure. In Alabama, a three-judge panel unanimously blocking Republicans from using their 2023 congressional map, saying it intentionally discriminates on the basis of race. And in South Carolina, state Senate rejecting President Trump's push to redraw the state's congressional districts in hopes that Republicans could gain an extra seat. This is ABC News. Six men have been arrested in South America for the burglaries of several star athlete homes, including Travis Kelce and Patrick Mahomes.
8: Back in 2024, the Chiefs were just minutes into a game when the thieves broke into Kelce's home and stole jewelry, watches, cash, and other luxury merchandise. Hours earlier, a burglary was reported at Mahomes' home. And the following month, authorities say the same crew targeted the home of Milwaukee Bucks player Bobby Portis during a game.
6: ABC's Anna Batat. Three people killed when a passenger van hit an elephant in a national park in Uganda. The van was transporting employees of the Uganda Revenue Authority. It wasn't clear if the elephant survived the crash. Two famous TV stars will be making their Broadway debut later this year in the same show. Seinfeld actress Julia Louis-Dreyfus will headline a Broadway revival of the Tony Award-winning play Other Desert Cities. She'll be joined by Stranger Things alum Joe Keery. I'm Dave Packer, ABC News.
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0: That's one of those songs that might have been a big hit for Blue Oyster Cult or the band 38 Special, but both of those bands turned it down. Bryan Adams kept it for himself, and, well, there you go. Top 10 hit for Bryan Adams. It's Steve with more music coming up. Great to have you listening this afternoon.
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1: Doing what I can to put a smile on your face with great music all afternoon, 80s and 90s to today. It's Steve. Thanks for hanging out. U2's coming up next. I still haven't found what I'm looking for because I walked into the room and forgot why I walked in the room, forgot what I was looking for.
2: ABC News, I'm Dave Packer. A deadly chemical tank rupture at a pulp and paper mill in Washington State. Longview Fire Battalion Chief Mike Gorsuch.
3: They had an explosion or implosion of a hazmat tank. All of the calls, the initial call came out as chemical burns.
2: One person confirmed dead, nine unaccounted for. President Trump's push to reshape congressional districts ahead of the midterm election suffered setbacks in two states. In South Carolina, the state Senate rejecting a new map, and in Alabama, it was a three-judge panel that blocked a map that would be favorable to Republicans. President Trump today at another physical at Walter Reed Medical Center. Trump posting, quote, checked out perfectly. It was Trump's third medical doctor's visit in 13 months. New details from NASA today on its $20 billion plan to return humans to the moon, this time to stay. They should be back by 2028 and eventually a moon base to be built in phases. This is ABC News.
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13: A fourth-generation Alaskan and JDHS grad, Zach Kirkpatrick's musical roots run deep in Juneau. Inspired by his mother, Bernadine, a local music teacher, Zach began performing at a young age before earning his captain's license and joining the team at Al Marine in Sitka. You're listening to Local Talent by Zach Kirkpatrick. 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
1: ABC News, I'm Dave Packer. A deadly chemical tank rupture at a pulp and paper mill in Washington State. Longview Fire Battalion Chief Mike Gorsuch.
2: They had an explosion or implosion of a hazmat tank. All of the calls, the initial call came out as chemical burns.
1: One person confirmed dead, nine unaccounted for. President Trump's push to reshape congressional districts ahead of the midterm election suffered setbacks in two states. In South Carolina, the state Senate rejecting a new map, and in Alabama, it was a three-judge panel that blocked a map that would be favorable to Republicans. President Trump today at another physical at Walter Reed Medical Center. Trump posting, quote, checked out perfectly. It was Trump's third medical doctor's visit in 13 months. New details from NASA today on its $20 billion plan to return humans to the moon, this time to stay. They should be back by 2028 and eventually a moon base to be built in phases. This is ABC News. According to an internal email obtained by ABC News, the CDC has sent an urgent request to employees seeking people to screen passengers coming from Central Africa for any potential signs of Ebola. The price for a barrel of Brent crude rose 3% to close at $96, reclaiming some of the 7% plunge from Monday. But is that drop reflecting at the pump?
3: While oil prices have dropped, it's going to take a minute to flow through to prices at the pump. And in fact, we really need to see more clarity with the Strait of Hormuz reopened for investors to feel a sense of confidence that prices will continue to trend lower. That confidence would need to show multiple tankers making it safely through the Strait of Hormuz to really send prices below $4 a gallon nationwide.
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0: 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It's Teddy Swims with Steve Cassidy and great music all afternoon. 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

0: Is it cake? It might be. I think it's Cheesecake Day today or something like that. Blueberry Cheesecake Day. 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
1: ABC News, I'm Dave Packer. A deadly chemical tank rupture at a pulp and paper mill in Washington State. Longview Fire Battalion Chief Mike Gorsuch.
2: They had an explosion or implosion of a hazmat tank. All of the calls, the initial call came out as chemical burns.
1: One person confirmed dead, nine unaccounted for. President Trump's push to reshape congressional districts ahead of the midterm election suffered setbacks in two states. In South Carolina, the state Senate rejecting a new map, and in Alabama, it was a three-judge panel that blocked a map that would be favorable to Republicans. President Trump today at another physical at Walter Reed Medical Center. Trump posting, quote, checked out perfectly. It was Trump's third medical doctor's visit in 13 months. New details from NASA today on its $20 billion plan to return humans to the moon, this time to stay. They should be back by 2028 and eventually a moon base to be built in phases. This is ABC News.
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0: Hope you had a chance to celebrate everything great about America yesterday. Food and friends and family. Fired up the grill. Iced down the drinks. Had a nice weekend. And, of course, we remember those who've made it possible. We never forget those who never made it home. I'm Steve. More music coming up. It's Kelly Clarkson next.
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2: We'll be dodging raindrops through the rest of the week and into the upcoming weekend. Chance of seeing some showers as we head through the overnight. We will drop down into the lower 40s. Occasional rainfall as we head through Wednesday. A high will be just over 50. Rain continues Wednesday night, low 40s. Rain again Thursday, a high low 50s. And then another chance of wet weather Friday. A high will be just over 50 degrees. I'm Sitka Media Center staff meteorologist Sally Russell.
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1: ABC News, I'm Dave Packer. Attorney General Ken Paxton is projected to have won today's Texas Republican primary runoff, defeating incumbent Senator John Cornyn. ABC News political director Avery Harper.
2: President Trump has been successful here in pushing out another longtime Republican incumbent. We have talked about this race being a real test of his power and influence within this Republican Party, and he has been effective in doing exactly what he sought to do here.
1: On the Democratic side, the AP projecting incumbent Congressman Christian Menefee has defeated longtime Representative Al Green in Texas's 18th district. At least one person dead, nine employees missing after a chemical tank ruptured at a pulp and paper mill in Washington State. The CDC sending an urgent request to its staff for help screening Americans returning to the U.S. from Central Africa for any potential signs of Ebola. At least 10 African nations bordering the Congo have now have an elevated risk. This is ABC News. A Memorial Day fishing trip ended with a visit to the ER for a 17-year-old who got bit by a shark in Texas.
3: The Coast Guard says the teenager and his dad were in a boat miles off the coast of Galveston when they caught a shark. As the teen was hauling it in, he was bitten. His father applied a tourniquet and turned the boat toward land, but the engine quit. Help finally arrived, but it was over 2 hours before the teenager made it to a trauma center in Galveston.
1: Vermont is allowed to move ahead with a lawsuit against Meta, which claims the company intentionally designed its platforms to be addictive to young people. Hockey Canada has announced that the general manager, Gina Kingsbury, will not return after 8 years with the national women's team. The organization now needs to find a new GM and coach. The Los Angeles Philharmonic hiring a British conductor, Daniel Harding, as its next music director, taking over from the charismatic Gustavo Dudamel. Harding will conduct 8 weeks in his first season, expanding to 12 weeks annually. Dave Packer, ABC News.
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I want to arrest you. 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It's Air Supply.

0: She's got more American Music Awards than any other artist. She's got a total of 40. Second is Michael Jackson with just 24. So far and away, Taylor Swift, the queen of the American Music Awards. But surprise, no prizes last night. 8 nominations, no wins. Other surprise snubs, Olivia Dean and Lady Gaga. But the finale of the show is fantastic. Billy Idol closed out the American Music Awards, brought the house down with a performance of Dancing with Myself. And Sabrina Carpenter, Man's Best Friend, won Album of the Year. So a couple of highlights there. Coming up, it's A-ha, one of the great 80s one-hit wonders next.
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0: Larger than life back at the Las Vegas Sphere this summer. The Backstreet Boys, the greatest boy band of all time. Or should we call them man bands now? Coming up, it's Ed Sheeran.
1: ABC News, I'm Dave Packer. Attorney General Ken Paxton is projected to have won today's Texas Republican primary runoff, defeating incumbent Senator John Cornyn. ABC News political director Avery Harper.
2: President Trump has been successful here in pushing out another longtime Republican incumbent. We have talked about this race being a real test of his power and influence within this Republican Party, and he has been effective in doing exactly what he sought to do here.
1: On the Democratic side, the AP projecting incumbent Congressman Christian Menefee has defeated longtime Representative Al Green in Texas's 18th district. At least one person dead, nine employees missing after a chemical tank ruptured at a pulp and paper mill in Washington State. The CDC sending an urgent request to its staff for help screening Americans returning to the U.S. from Central Africa for any potential signs of Ebola. At least 10 African nations bordering the Congo have now have an elevated risk. This is ABC News.
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2: We'll be dodging raindrops through the rest of the week and into the upcoming weekend. Chance of seeing some showers as we hit through the overnight. We will drop down into the lower 40s. Occasional rainfall as we hit through Wednesday. A high will be just over 50. Rain continues Wednesday night, low 40s. Rain again Thursday, a high low 50s. And then another chance of wet weather Friday. A high will be just over 50 degrees. I'm Sitka Media Center staff meteorologist Sally Russell.
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1: ABC News, I'm Dave Packer. Texas Attorney General Ken Paxton parlayed his endorsement by President Trump to win the state's Republican primary runoff, defeating Texas incumbent Senator John Cornyn. Paxton tonight telling supporters,
2: "We just proved that this Senate seat doesn't belong to Washington. It belongs to you, the hardworking men and women of this state."
1: Paxton will face Democrat James Tallarico in November. An update tonight on the deadly chemical tank rupture at a Washington State paper mill from Battalion Chief Matt Amos.
3: Emergency responders have confirmed that 10 individuals were transported to area hospitals. 8 were employee injuries. 1 was a firefighter injury. And we have 1 fatality.
1: He says areas still remain inaccessible. Iran vowing to retaliate after the Pentagon says the U.S. launched new, quote, self-defense strikes. The U.S. military says it targeted Iranian missile launchers and boats around the Strait of Hormuz. This is ABC News. The Supreme Court is refusing to intervene in a discrimination lawsuit brought by former Dolphins head coach Brian Flores against the NFL. In an abrupt move, BP has ousted its chairman over what it calls serious concerns related to important governance standards, oversight, and conduct. With prices for travel rising, people are searching for deals online. Kane McGladrey with the tech charity IEEE says that's opening up people to artificial intelligence scams.
4: Criminals are using AI to scrape your social media and then write realistic messages that sound like they're from the hotel or the restaurant that you booked. And those will use things like social data, like your kids' names or your specific travel dates to try and sound legitimate before, and here's the pivot, they'll demand payment through a method like Venmo or Zelle or crypto or a wire transfer, which is the real flag that it is a scam.
1: McGladrey says travelers should be wary of deals that appear unusually cheap or too good to be true. Dave Packer, ABC News.
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0: 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The music you love. 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Sitka.

Well, nothing messes up your Wednesday like realizing it's only Tuesday evening. What the heck? Well, anywho's, glad at least I have you. Hey, it's Emily McKinsey.

0: Well, guess what? Have you heard the news about what today is? I know this is the radio and you can't see me. My name is Emily McKenzie, but I'm a crazy redhead, and apparently it's Redhead Day. I feel like there's a few redhead days throughout the year, which is fine. You know, I'll take all the days I can get to celebrate being a redhead. I come from a long line of crazy redheads. Very proud. This Irish girl. To my fellow crazies out there, you're gorgeous. You're a unicorn. Keep it up. Happy Redhead Day.
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0: Okay, do you like a good conspiracy theory? Because I've got a conspiracy theory within a conspiracy theory that I just read about, and it's a Disney conspiracy theory. My name is Emily McKenzie, and have you heard that when Walt Disney passed away, he actually had his body like cryogenically frozen so that when the science would be available, they could like unfreeze him and bring him back from the dead? I don't know. There's some weirdness there. Well, the other theory is that Disney worked really hard to make the Frozen movie a thing and like the franchise really popular. So that way, when you Google Disney Frozen, you get images of Elsa and you don't get all these conspiracy theories that Walt Disney actually froze himself. And again, I don't know if this is true. This is not coming from me. I just read about this. So a conspiracy theory within a conspiracy theory, Frozen Disney. What do you think?
1: ABC News, I'm Dave Packard. 9 employees remain unaccounted for following the rupture of a chemical tank at a paper mill in Washington State. The recovery effort is complex. Cowlitz Fire and Rescue Chief Scott Goldstein.
2: The tank remains unstable, creating a dangerous situation for our personnel, which has created our additional planning. Crews are actively assessing the structural integrity of that tank and working on plans to stabilize that tank before additional recovery operations can safely proceed.
1: One death is confirmed. In Texas, Attorney General Ken Paxton is projected to have defeated incumbent Senator John Cornyn in today's primary runoff. Paxton will move on to face Democratic State Representative James Tallarico in November. U.S. Southern Command says another U.S. strike targeting an alleged drug smuggling boat in the Eastern Pacific has killed one person on board, left 2 survivors. This is ABC News.
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0: What's going on, my friend? Thanks so much for hanging out with me. It's Emily McKenzie, and I just saw this fantastic photo that made me smile. It's a large building. It looks like an attraction, you know, like an official big situation. And the name of the business is Liquid Zoo. And then somebody commented, and they're like, pretty sure the word you're looking for is aquarium. And I don't know why. Oh, I just think that is so silly.
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2: We'll be dodging raindrops through the rest of the week and into the upcoming weekend. Chance of seeing some showers as we hit through the overnight. We will drop down into the lower 40s. Occasional rainfall as we hit through Wednesday. A high will be just over 50. Rain continues Wednesday night, low 40s. Rain again Thursday, a high low 50s. And then another chance of wet weather Friday. A high will be just over 50 degrees. I'm Sitka Media Center staff meteorologist Sally Russell.
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1: ABC News, I'm Dave Packard. 9 employees remain unaccounted for following the rupture of a chemical tank at a paper mill in Washington State. The recovery effort is complex. Cowlitz Fire and Rescue Chief Scott Goldstein.
2: The tank remains unstable, creating a dangerous situation for our personnel, which has created our additional planning. Crews are actively assessing the structural integrity of that tank and working on plans to stabilize that tank before additional recovery operations can safely proceed.
1: One death is confirmed. In Texas, Attorney General Ken Paxton is projected to have defeated incumbent Senator John Cornyn in today's primary runoff. Paxton will move on to face Democratic State Representative James Tallarico in November. U.S. Southern Command says another U.S. strike targeting an alleged drug smuggling boat in the Eastern Pacific has killed one person on board, left 2 survivors. This is ABC News. The Trump administration wants to create a government-wide non-disclosure agreement to prevent leaks.
3: The office that effectively serves as the Human Resources Department for the federal government released a draft version of the non-disclosure agreement, which would make it easier to terminate or pursue civil and criminal penalties against government employees who release non-public information. The Trump administration says standardizing the form across the government is necessary after alleged leaks of information about military actions and immigration enforcement. However, the largest union of federal employees argues the form is another attempt to purge nonpartisan career employees and replace them with loyalists. Peter Haralambos, ABC News.
1: 3 people that were under hospital observation following exposure to the hantavirus have been discharged in Kansas. They'll continue to be monitored until the end of the 42nd day observation period. There are no positive hantavirus cases in the U.S. linked to that infected cruise ship. Dave Packer, ABC News.
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I've got all of the just insane details in about 10 minutes.

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0: All right, this bride is going viral for all the wrong reasons. She made her bridesmaid sign a contract if they wanted to be in the wedding. And bridezilla, hello. It's Emily McKinsey. And okay, let's see this contract. How many items do they have to agree to? I'm still scrolling. Hold on. Still going. 37 items. In this contract that these bridesmaids had to agree to, starting with, I will not try to convince the bride to change anything in the wedding. I'm going to wear the dress the bride chooses. Everything from hairstyles and nail color, the bride is in charge of. You're not allowed to gain more than 6 pounds before the wedding, nor are you allowed to lose a lot of weight to look better than the bride. You are not allowed to bring any guests that have not been approved. There are no children allowed. You have to be at the bachelorette party, spend money, go on the trip. Let's see, you're not allowed to outdo the bride in any way. You're not allowed to speak any opinions, whether you like something or don't like something. You're not allowed to wear colored contact lenses. I mean, it goes on and on and on. And like, honestly, oh, and also the last thing, you have to save at least $50 a month for expenses for the next 14 months. Like, I don't know who would sign this. Who wants to be in that wedding? Who wants to be friends with that bride? Ew.
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0: What's up tonight? It's Emily McKinsey. And I don't know if you heard me tell the story yesterday. Over the weekend, I went with my friend. She got a tattoo. I brought my fat dog, Walter, and the tattoo artist, like, really, really loved Walter. So because I've been talking about this, of course, my algorithm is all about tattoo artists now. And I was scrolling through TikTok and I saw this guy and he says, "I'm Nick and I specialize in tattooing dogs." And I was like, "What? That's not cool. You shouldn't tattoo a dog." But then, like, it was a bunch of pictures of these really beautiful pieces of dog portraits that he tattooed on people. He doesn't tattoo dogs. He tattoos pictures of dogs onto people. I'm glad that turned out well. I was really worried for the dogs there for a second.
1: ABC News, I'm Dave Packard. 9 employees remain unaccounted for following the rupture of a chemical tank at a paper mill in Washington State. The recovery effort is complex. Cowlitz Fire and Rescue Chief Scott Goldstein.
2: The tank remains unstable, creating a dangerous situation for our personnel, which has created our additional planning. Crews are actively assessing the structural integrity of that tank and working on plans to stabilize that tank before additional recovery operations can safely proceed.
1: One death is confirmed. In Texas, Attorney General Ken Paxton is projected to have defeated incumbent Senator John Cornyn in today's primary runoff. Paxton will move on to face Democratic State Representative James Tallarico in November. U.S. Southern Command says another U.S. strike targeting an alleged drug smuggling boat in the Eastern Pacific has killed one person on board, left 2 survivors. This is ABC News.
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0: So, you know, Lady Gaga is engaged, and back in March, people were like, when are you going to get married? And in March, she said, we plan on getting married soon. And then people thought maybe she wanted to end her tour and then focus on the wedding. But her tour ended in April. So now it's like the end of May. It's basically June. What's up, Gaga? You getting married? And honestly, they said they wanted to have like a small ceremony, nothing crazy. And I really respect that because, you know, the rumor is Taylor Swift is getting married like 4th of July. And that is just going to be a circus. It's going to be a 3-ring circus. And it's all anybody's going to be talking about. So if Lady Gaga wants to do something on the down low, high five, sister. I love that privacy.
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2: We'll be dodging raindrops through the rest of the week and into the upcoming weekend. Chance of seeing some showers as we hit through the overnight. We will drop down into the lower 40s. Occasional rainfall as we hit through Wednesday. A high will be just over 50. Rain continues Wednesday night, low 40s. Rain again Thursday, a high low 50s. And then another chance of wet weather Friday. A high will be just over 50 degrees. I'm Sitka Media Center staff meteorologist Sally Russell.
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1: ABC News, I'm Dave Packer. In Washington State, officials confirming one dead, eight employees and one firefighter injured, with nine additional employees unaccounted for, this following the rupture of a chemical tank at a pulp and paper mill in Longview. Washington State Senator Patty Murphy.
2: There's a lot of questions about how all of this happened, and I want to assure you that we will all continue to pressure to get answers to those questions. This community deserves that.
1: Officials say the tank needs to be stabilized before more recovery operations can proceed. In Texas's Republican Senate primary runoff, Attorney General Ken Paxton, endorsed by President Trump, defeating incumbent Senator John Cornyn. In fact, every one of Trump's endorsed candidates is now projected to win their respective race. Paxton will go on to face Democrat James Tallarico in November. The CDC sending an urgent request to its staff members for help screening Americans returning to the U.S. from Central Africa for any potential signs of Ebola. This is ABC News. Her attorney says a woman fired by an Indiana university over a Facebook post criticizing conservative activist Charlie Kirk after he was killed will receive $225,000 to settle a lawsuit. Mixing Pokemon with paleontology.
3: The exhibit's a hit with 10-year-old Ellie Naor and her family.
4: This Pokemon thing has been so cool. There's like big Pokemon fossils.
3: The Pokemon Fossil Museum is an interactive exhibit that allows visitors to compare their favorite characters to real-life fossils that inspired them. Aha moments for Anthony Nowakowski and friends.
5: Like, oh, I didn't know that they based it off of a real Pokemon or a real animal or creature.
3: He says he saw ticket sales were 20,000 and counting.
1: ABC's Chuck Sievertson. Scientists say rising temperatures are increasingly threatening an already vulnerable species, Australia's koalas. Analysis of nearly 12,000 koala rescue records show there's a risk of admission or care or death increasing when the temperature reached 80. Dave Packer, ABC News.
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0: So what do you think of the wedding tradition when you smash the wedding cake in your husband or wife's face? It's pretty controversial. My name is Emily McKinsey, and this couple is going viral. They're both in their 20s, I think like 24 and 26, and they were cutting the cake, and the husband is the one who smashed it in his wife's face first. She thought it was hilarious, and she's like, I got to get him back. So then she takes a big handful, just sticks her hand in the cake, and then, like, throws it at him and gets him right in the kisser. So they're covered in cake, and everyone was like, okay, there goes your hair, your makeup, the dress. And she said, it was an important memory for me. I don't mind. You know, when I was in college, I took this, I think it was like statistics or something, and someone did a study that if you smash cake in your husband or wife's face on your wedding day, statistically, your marriage is less likely to last. You're statistically have a higher divorce rate. So I don't know. I would like to think that's something you discuss beforehand, like, honey, don't you dare shove cake in my face. I don't think it's a cute tradition. I'd be a little cranky. What about you?
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0: Well, if you're trying to have less tech in your life with your partner and your family, check this out. It's Emily McKinsey, and I was listening to a podcast talking about how our phones are just little control freaks, and we are obsessed and we are addicted. And a lot of families I know say, okay, we're going to have a dinner and it's going to be a phone-free zone. But they were talking about how you can't even have the phone face down on your dinner table, because even then your brain is like, oh my gosh, I see my phone. What's going on? Is somebody texting me? Am I getting emails? Like, am I getting all these notifications? So even if it's face down, it doesn't count as a phone-free zone. They say to really connect, you have to have the phone in a completely different room. You got to sit around a table. You got to have your conversation, have your family time, and your phone is not invited. So yeah, just wanted to pass that along if you're trying to connect more with your fam.
1: ABC News, I'm Dave Packer. Texas Attorney General Ken Paxton is projected to have won Tuesday's Republican primary runoff, defeating Texas incumbent Senator John Cornyn. Paxton, Tuesday night.
2: We just sent a Texas-sized message to Washington.
3: Yeah!
2: I said it in March, and I'll say it again now. Today, change was on the ballot, and change won.
1: Paxton goes on to face Democrat James Tallarico in November. Washington state officials confirming one dead, eight employees and one firefighter injured, and nine people missing following the rupture of a chemical tank at a pulp and paper mill in Longview. Officials say the tank needs to be stabilized before recovery operations can proceed. Meanwhile, in Southern California, evacuation orders lifted for residents who live near a damaged chemical tank, allowing 16,000 people to return home. The Pentagon says U.S. air attacks this week targeted Iranian missile launchers and boats around the Strait of Hormuz. Iran calls it a violation of the ceasefire. This is ABC News.
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0: Okay, so a couple things about this song. Do you remember the soundtrack that this song is from? How Do I Live by Leanne Rimes. It is from Con Air, a movie from 1997 where Nicolas Cage is trying to like save an airplane that has been hijacked by criminals. Like, it just seems, I don't know, seems like a very Nicolas Cage movie. But yeah, How Do I Live is from that soundtrack. And number two, that was my song with my high school boyfriend who I just thought I loved so much. Yeah, I didn't. He was a jerk. He wasn't a good guy. But How Do I Live Without You? I have a lot of mixed feelings about that song.
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3: We'll be dodging raindrops through the rest of the week and into the upcoming weekend. Chance of seeing some showers as we hit through the overnight. We will drop down into the lower 40s. Occasional rainfall as we hit through Wednesday. A high will be just over 50. Rain continues Wednesday night, low 40s. Rain again Thursday, a high low 50s. And then another chance of wet weather Friday. A high will be just over 50 degrees. I'm Sitka Media Center staff meteorologist Sally Russell.
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1: ABC News, I'm Dave Packer. Texas Attorney General Ken Paxton is projected to have won Tuesday's Republican primary runoff, defeating Texas incumbent Senator John Cornyn. Paxton, Tuesday night.
2: We just sent a Texas-sized message to Washington.
3: Yeah!
2: I said it in March, and I'll say it again now. Today, change was on the ballot, and change won.
1: Paxton goes on to face Democrat James Tallarico in November. Washington state officials confirming one dead, eight employees and one firefighter injured, and nine people missing following the rupture of a chemical tank at a pulp and paper mill in Longview. Officials say the tank needs to be stabilized before recovery operations can proceed. Meanwhile, in Southern California, evacuation orders lifted for residents who live near a damaged chemical tank, allowing 16,000 people to return home. The Pentagon says U.S. air attacks this week targeted Iranian missile launchers and boats around the Strait of Hormuz. Iran calls it a violation of the ceasefire. This is ABC News. The Supreme Court is refusing to intervene in a discrimination lawsuit led by former Miami Dolphins coach Brian Flores against the NFL, which wanted arbitration. ABC News legal analyst Brian Buckmeyer.
4: What the courts are saying, because it's both the lower court and the appellate court, is saying, hey, you might call it an arbitration, but the way in which you operate, the way in which it has to go up to the commissioner, and he's the kind of arbiter, for lack of a better term, of all things, that's not true arbitration as we consider it under the law, and therefore you cannot force him and others to do this arbitration. Instead, this can go to a trial, this can go based on the laws of federal law that we see in other types of cases like this that don't have that arbitration, and it's going to be a much, I think, easier road for Brian Flores and others.
1: The case will head towards trial. Boston's Joe Mazzulla was named the NBA Coach of the Year. He led the Celtics to 56 wins this season and the number two seed in the Eastern Conference, despite Jason Tatum missing most of the season. He credited his coaching staff for the honor. Dave Packer, ABC News.
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0: What's up tonight? It's Emily McKenzie, and I just saw this article, and the title of it was 11 Signs You're Being a Bad Friend. And I only got down the first two items, and then I was like, oh yeah, this makes sense why I don't have a lot of friends. Because number one is you only show up when you need something. I had so many friends that's all it was. They were asking me for favors. Hey, can you do this? Can you do this? And then number two is you never initiate. And that was another thing where, like, I'd always be like, hey, can we do this weekend? Hey, this is coming up. Hey, I'd like to do this. And they would never make the plans. And so, yeah, my friend circle is really small because I was like, what? You're not really a friend to me. So I started to cut those people out of my life. And there's a whole other list of bad friend qualities. I don't even need to go down the list. One, if you do one and two, we're not friends, boo.
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0: So the story that Jessica Biel told Justin Timberlake, he better get his act together because he's making a fool of himself and I want to divorce you. And she was irritated. Like, for some reason, that story is making the rounds again. But it's like fake tabloid, not true story. And like, it first came out a couple years ago. Why is it showing up again? So what I'm telling you is, if you see the headline, Jessica Biel and Justin Timberlake are on the verge of divorce, it's trash. Just move along. Don't read it. It's not true.
1: ABC News, I'm Dave Packer. Texas Attorney General Ken Paxton is projected to have won Tuesday's Republican primary runoff, defeating Texas incumbent Senator John Cornyn. Paxton, Tuesday night.
2: We just sent a Texas-sized message to Washington.
3: Yeah!
2: I said it in March, and I'll say it again now. Today, change was on the ballot, and change won.
1: Paxton goes on to face Democrat James Tallarico in November. Washington state officials confirming one dead, 8 employees and 1 firefighter injured, and 9 people missing following the rupture of a chemical tank at a pulp and paper mill in Longview. Officials say the tank needs to be stabilized before recovery operations can proceed. Meanwhile, in Southern California, evacuation orders lifted for residents who live near a damaged chemical tank, allowing 16,000 people to return home. The Pentagon says U.S. air attacks this week targeted Iranian missile launchers and boats around the Strait of Hormuz. Iran calls it a violation of the ceasefire. This is ABC News.
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0: 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My name is Emily McKenzie. You know I love you. Thanks for listening, friend, and I'll talk to you tomorrow night.
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2: We'll be dodging raindrops through the rest of the week and into the upcoming weekend. Chance of seeing some showers as we hit through the overnight. We will drop down into the lower 40s. Occasional rainfall as we hit through Wednesday. A high will be just over 50. Rain continues Wednesday night, low 40s. Rain again Thursday, a high low 50s. And then another chance of wet weather Friday. A high will be just over 50 degrees. I'm Sitka Media Center staff meteorologist Sally Russell.
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2: ABC News, I'm Dave Packer. In Washington State, officials confirming one dead, eight employees, and one firefighter injured, with nine additional employees unaccounted for. This following the rupture of a chemical tank at a pulp and paper mill in Longview. Washington State Senator Patty Murphy.
3: There's a lot of questions about how all of this happened, and I want to assure you that we will all continue to pressure to get answers to those questions. This community deserves that.
2: Officials say the tank needs to be stabilized before more recovery operations can proceed. In Texas's Republican Senate primary runoff, Attorney General Ken Paxton endorsed by President Trump, defeating incumbent Senator John Cornyn. In fact, every one of Trump's endorsed candidates is now projected to win their respective race. Paxton will go on to face Democrat James Tallarico in November. The CDC sending an urgent request to its staff members for help screening Americans returning to the U.S. from Central Africa for any potential signs of Ebola. This is ABC News. Her attorney says a woman fired by an Indiana university over a Facebook post criticizing conservative activist Charlie Kirk after he was killed will receive $225,000 to settle a lawsuit. Mixing Pokemon with paleontology.
4: The exhibit's a hit with 10-year-old Ellie Naor and her family.
5: This Pokemon thing has been so cool. There's like big Pokemon fossils.
4: The Pokemon Fossil Museum is an interactive exhibit that allows visitors to compare their favorite characters to real-life fossils that inspired them. Aha moments for Anthony Nowakowski and friends.
6: Like, oh, I didn't know that they based it off of a real Pokemon or a real animal or creature.
4: He says he saw ticket sales were 20,000 and counting.
2: ABC's Chuck Sievertson. Scientists say rising temperatures are increasingly threatening an already vulnerable species, Australia's koalas. Analysis of nearly 12,000 koala rescue records show there's a risk of admission or care or death increasing when the temperature reached 80. Dave Packer, ABC News.
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Giving away those secrets, talking in your sleep, romantics. The late and great Beatle George Harrison coming up in just a couple of minutes. Also Backstreet Boys. Here's Adele rolling.

0: Cloud Nine is the name of the album from George Harrison. Got My Mind Set on You. That is not a George Harrison song. The song was actually written by a man named Rudy Clark, and it was recorded back in 1962 and released by James Ray. And George Harrison had been in Illinois visiting his sister in 1963, about 5 months before the Beatles first appeared on the Ed Sullivan Show. He heard that song on the radio and loved it from the first time he heard it and wanted to record it, and he eventually did and put it on his Cloud Nine album. George Harrison there with Got My Mind Set on You.
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0: The one and only, the late and great Whitney Houston. I'm your baby tonight. Wrapping up that set, Ed Sheeran in there too, and also music from Simple Minds, from the movies Don't You Forget About Me, from the Breakfast Club motion picture. Got Starship coming up, and hang on for the Goo Goo Dolls and Olivia Dean.
1: ABC News, I'm Dave Packard. In Washington State, officials confirming one dead, 8 employees and 1 firefighter injured, with 9 additional employees unaccounted for, this following the rupture of a chemical tank at a pulp and paper mill in Longview. Washington State Senator Patty Murphy.
2: There's a lot of questions about how all of this happened, and I want to assure you that we will all continue to pressure to get answers to those questions. This community deserves that.
1: Officials say the tank needs to be stabilized before more recovery operations can proceed. In Texas's Republican Senate primary runoff, Attorney General Ken Paxton, endorsed by President Trump, defeating incumbent Senator John Cornyn. In fact, every one of Trump's endorsed candidates is now projected to win their respective race. Paxton will go on to face Democrat James Tallarico in November. The CDC sending an urgent request to its staff members for help screening Americans returning to the U.S. from Central Africa for any potential signs of Ebola. This is ABC News.
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0: So Easy to Fall in Love. There's Olivia Dean, and also right before Olivia Dean, the Goo Goo Dolls and Name. My name is Joe. Thanks for hanging out with me. Got a man named Bruno coming up in just a minute. Bruno Mars. Gonna make some musical magic in just a second.
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2: We will be dancing around a few showers all the way into the weekend. Clouds and a chance of showers today. A high this afternoon close to 50 degrees. Widespread wet weather, low to mid 40s overnight. Clouds, showers likely on Thursday with a high just over 50. Widespread wet weather Friday, a high low 50s, and then showers on Saturday and Sunday, highs both days into the middle 50s. I'm Sitka Media Center staff meteorologist Sally Russell.
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1: ABC News, I'm Dave Packer. Texas Attorney General Ken Paxton is projected to have won Tuesday's Republican primary runoff, defeating Texas incumbent Senator John Cornyn. Paxton, Tuesday night.
2: We just sent a Texas-sized message to Washington.
3: Yeah!
2: I said it in March, and I'll say it again now. Today, change was on the ballot, and change won.
1: Paxton goes on to face Democrat James Tallarico in November. Washington state officials confirming one dead, eight employees and one firefighter injured and nine people missing following the rupture of a chemical tank at a pulp and paper mill in Longview. Officials say the tank needs to be stabilized before recovery operations can proceed. Meanwhile, in Southern California, evacuation orders lifted for residents who live near a damaged chemical tank, allowing 16,000 people to return home. The Pentagon says U.S. air attacks this week targeted Iranian missile launchers and boats around the Strait of Hormuz. Iran calls it a violation of the ceasefire. This is ABC News. The Supreme Court is refusing to intervene in a discrimination lawsuit led by former Miami Dolphins coach Brian Flores against the NFL, which wanted arbitration. ABC News legal analyst Brian Buckmeyer.
4: What the courts are saying, because it's both the lower court and the appellate court, is say, hey, you might call it an arbitration, but the way in which you operate, the way in which it has to go up to the commissioner, and he's the kind of arbiter, for lack of a better term, of all things, that's not true arbitration as we consider it under the law, and therefore you cannot force him and others to do this arbitration. Instead, this can go to a trial, this can go based on the laws of federal law that we see in other types of cases like this that don't have the arbitration, and it's going to be a much, I think, easier road for Brian Flores and others.
1: The case will head towards trial. Boston's Joe Mazzulla was named the NBA Coach of the Year. He led the Celtics to 56 wins this season and the number two seed in the Eastern Conference, despite Jason Tatum missing most of the season. He credited his coaching staff for the honor. Dave Packer, ABC News.
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0: KIFW, Sitka, the news you need, the music you love.

Little Lies from Fleetwood Mac. Christine McVie featured prominently in that song for Fleetwood Mac. Coming up in just a couple of minutes, hang on for Journey and Benson Boone. First, Gautier, Somebody That I Used to Know.

0: Sorry, I'm here for someone else. There's Benson Boone and Journey right before that, Faithfully. Congratulations to Benson Boone at the American Music Awards on Monday. He won Breakout Tour, a new category, Best Breakout Tour, the Benson Boone American Heart World Tour. Congratulations, Benson Boone, on picking up that American Music Award. REO Speedwagon, Go West, and Halsey are all coming up in just a couple of minutes. Hang on.
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0: Without Me, that's Halsey. Also, REO's Speedwagon starting out that set, Take It on the Run. And in the middle, King of Wishful Thinking from Go West. I've got Eagle Eye Cherry coming up. Also, Quarter Flash and Three Doors Down. And a look at Today in History coming up in just a couple of minutes.
1: ABC News, I'm Dave Packer. In Washington State, officials confirming one dead, eight employees and one firefighter injured, with nine additional employees unaccounted for. This following the rupture of a chemical tank at a pulp and paper mill in Longview. Washington State Senator Patty Murphy.
2: There's a lot of questions about how all of this happened, and I want to assure you that we will all continue to pressure to get answers to those questions. This community deserves that.
1: Officials say the tank needs to be stabilized before more recovery operations can proceed. In Texas's Republican Senate primary runoff, Attorney General Ken Paxton endorsed by President Trump, defeating incumbent Senator John Cornyn. In fact, every one of Trump's endorsed candidates is now projected to win their respective race. Paxton will go on to face Democrat James Tallarico in November. The CDC sending an urgent request to its staff members for help screening Americans returning to the U.S. from Central Africa for any potential signs of Ebola. This is ABC News.
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0: From Portland, Oregon, that's Quarter Flash, Heart in My Heart. Rindy Ross on the saxophone and on the lead vocals. Got the Killers coming up in just a minute. It's Joe here checking the calendar for today, the history calendar for today. It is May 26th. It was on this day in 1994. Michael Jackson got hitched. Michael Jackson married Lisa Marie Presley, Elvis's daughter, in a secret ceremony held in the Dominican Republic. The couple divorced 20 months later, citing irreconcilable differences. That was 1994. On this day in 1999, Backstreet Boys' album Millennium sells 1.13 million units in its first week, establishing a new SoundScan era record for sales in a single week. It was on this day in 1996, firemen arrived at the burning home of Eric Clapton, and they found Eric running in and out of his house trying to save his guitar collection, a couple of guitars at a time. The house itself was completely gutted with about $3 million in damages. You might have heard the story about Kiss donating their own blood to the ink for the comic book that Kiss put out. Well, it happened on this day in 1977. Kiss used a vial of their own blood to be mixed with the red ink to print the upcoming comic book. The photo op took place at the printing plant in Depew, New York, where the comic books were made. That happened on this day in 1977. In 2008, on this day, May 26th, Yale University awarded Sir Paul McCartney an honorary doctorate of music. And that's a look at today, May 26th.
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2: We will be dancing around a few showers all the way into the weekend. Clouds and a chance of showers today. A high this afternoon close to 50 degrees. Widespread wet weather, low to mid 40s overnight. Clouds, showers likely on Thursday with a high just over 50. Widespread wet weather Friday, a high low 50s, and then showers on Saturday and Sunday, highs both days into the middle 50s. I'm Sitka Media Center staff meteorologist Sally Russell.
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1: ABC News, I'm Dave Packer. In Washington State, officials confirming one dead, eight employees, and one firefighter injured, with nine additional employees unaccounted for. This following the rupture of a chemical tank at a pulp and paper mill in Longview. Washington State Senator Patty Murphy.
2: There's a lot of questions about how all of this happened, and I want to assure you that we will all continue to pressure to get answers to those questions. This community deserves that.
1: Officials say the tank needs to be stabilized before more recovery operations can proceed. In Texas's Republican Senate primary runoff, Attorney General Ken Paxton endorsed by President Trump, defeating incumbent Senator John Cornyn. In fact, every one of Trump's endorsed candidates is now projected to win their respective race. Paxton will go on to face Democrat James Tallarico in November. The CDC sending an urgent request to its staff members for help screening Americans returning to the U.S. from Central Africa for any potential signs of Ebola. This is ABC News. Her attorney says a woman fired by an Indiana university over a Facebook post criticizing conservative activist Charlie Kirk after he was killed will receive $225,000 to settle a lawsuit. Mixing Pokemon with paleontology.
3: The exhibit's a hit with 10-year-old Ellie Naor and her family.
4: This Pokemon thing has been so cool. There's like big Pokemon fossils.
3: The Pokemon Fossil Museum is an interactive exhibit that allows visitors to compare their favorite characters to real-life fossils that inspired them. Aha moments for Anthony Nowakowski and friends.
5: Like, oh, I didn't know that they based it off of a real Pokemon or a real animal or creature.
3: He says he saw ticket sales were 20,000 and counting.
1: ABC's Chuck Sievertson. Scientists say rising temperatures are increasingly threatening an already vulnerable species, Australia's koalas. Analysis of nearly 12,000 koala rescue records show there's a risk of admission or care or death increasing when the temperature reached 80. Dave Packer, ABC News.
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1: I'll write your name on that blank space. That's Taylor Swift and Taylor's version of Blank Space kicking off this hour. Hang on for Rhema and Selena Gomez coming up. Matchbox 22. Here's George Michael.

0: Rob Thomas and Matchbox 20 with Back to Good. Also right before that, Rayma and Selena. Selena Gomez helping out Rayma with Calm Down. And George Michael's Father Figure. I'm Joe saying happy birthday to you if your birthday is today on May 26th. We'll be checking the birthday list coming up in just a couple of minutes. Before we get there, though, hang on for Alex Warren, Alana Miles, and Bon Jovi.
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0: Alex Warren and Ordinary. Alex was up for a new artist of the year category at the American Music Awards on Monday, but did not win. Cat's Eye beat out Alex Warren. Ella Langley also in that category. Leon Thomas, Olivia Dean, and Somber all up for nomination for new artist of the year, but Cat's Eye was your winner. Coming up in just a couple of minutes, we'll check the birthdays for today's date. It is May 26th.
1: ABC News, I'm Sherry Preston. With the backing of President Trump, Texas Attorney General Ken Paxton has soundly defeated longtime Texas incumbent Senator John Cornyn in the primary runoff. ABC Washington Bureau Chief Rick Klein with more on Cornyn's loss and Paxton's career so far.
2: The ending of John Cornyn's Senate career happened in dramatic fashion. It happened to a guy that is just very well known in Texas political circles and nationally, usually not for the right reasons. This is a guy that has been scandal-plagued for years. He was impeached by Republicans in a Republican state, although not convicted. He's had criminal charges filed against him and dropped. He's had scandals involving a salacious divorce. And all of that just seemed to draw him closer to Donald Trump.
1: Despite optimism from President Trump and Secretary of State Marco Rubio, there's been no settlement or breakthrough in the war with Iran, talks continuing in Qatar. One person was killed, nine are unaccounted for, and another nine were seriously hurt after a chemical storage tank exploded in Washington state. This is ABC News.
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0: That's the late Avicii and Wake Me Up. And also right before Avicii, I had music there from Talk Talk, It's My Life. And Love Fool from the Cardigans kicked things off. Let's take a look at the birthdays for today. If you're having one, happy birthday to you on this 26th day of May. You share your birthday today with Stevie Nicks. Stevie is 78 years old today. Hank Williams Jr. is 77. Gary Peterson, drummer with the Guess Who, is 81 today. Happy birthday to Dave Robbins, the singer, is 67. He's with Blackhawk. Happy birthday, Lenny Kravitz, turning 62 today. Also, Gin Blossoms drummer Philip Rhodes is 58 today. And Lauryn Hill turns 51. Those are your celebrities having birthdays today. But a big happy, happy to you if today's your special day.
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2: We will be dancing around a few showers all the way into the weekend. Clouds and a chance of showers today. A high this afternoon close to 50 degrees. Widespread wet weather, low to mid 40s overnight. Clouds, showers likely on Thursday with a high just over 50. Widespread wet weather Friday, a high low 50s, and then showers on Saturday and Sunday, highs both days into the middle 50s. I'm Sitka Media Center staff meteorologist Sally Russell.
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1: ABC News, I'm Sherry Preston. With the backing of President Trump, Texas Attorney General Ken Paxton has soundly defeated longtime Texas incumbent Senator John Cornyn in the primary runoff. ABC Washington Bureau Chief Rick Klein with more on Cornyn's loss and Paxton's career so far.
2: The ending of John Cornyn's Senate career happened in dramatic fashion. It happened to a guy that is just very well known in Texas political circles and nationally, usually not for the right reasons. This is a guy that has been scandal-plagued for years. He was impeached by Republicans in a Republican state, although not convicted. He's had criminal charges filed against him and dropped. He's had scandals involving a salacious divorce. And all of that just seemed to draw him closer to Donald Trump.
1: Despite optimism from President Trump and Secretary of State Marco Rubio, there's been no settlement or breakthrough in the war with Iran, talks continuing in Qatar. One person was killed, nine are unaccounted for, and another nine were seriously hurt after a chemical storage tank exploded in Washington state. This is ABC News. One of the NFL's best running backs is now facing felony charges. Josh Jacobs, who plays for the Packers, arrested after a domestic violence call over the weekend. Trump administration now reportedly ready to send U.S. citizens trying to get home from the area of the Ebola outbreak in Africa to Kenya. The plan send them there for observation instead of returning them to the U.S. Pokemon being put to work to educate kids at Chicago's Field Museum.
3: The exhibit's a hit with 10-year-old Ellie Naor and her family.
4: This Pokemon thing has been so cool. There's like big Pokemon fossils.
3: The Pokemon Fossil Museum is an interactive exhibit that allows visitors to compare their favorite characters to real-life fossils that inspired them. Aha moments for Anthony Nowakowski and friends.
5: Like, oh, I didn't know that they based it off of a real Pokemon or a real animal or creature.
3: He says he saw ticket sales were 20,000 and counting.
1: That's running at Chicago's Field Museum. That was ABC's Chuck Sievertson. I'm Sherry Preston, ABC News.
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I want to take you down to Bermuda and Aruba and Kokomo on a little vacation, a musical vacation there from the Beach Boys, kicking off another great hour of great music. Coming up in just a minute, hang on. I've got Lady Gaga and Billy Joel on the way right now. Sixpence, none the richer. Here's Kiss Me.

0: There's Lady Gaga and Poker Face, and right before that, Don't Ask Me Why, Billy Joel. Sixpence None the Richer in there, too, with Kiss Me, and started out at the top of the hour, right before Sixpence None the Richer with the Beach Boys, taking us on a musical vacation, a little tropical musical vacation down to Kokomo. Thanks for joining me. Joe here with music coming up from Men at Work. Monica and Tayo Cruz is next.
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News that matters. Music that moves you. The news you need. The music you love. KIFW. Sitka.

0: That's called Angel of Mine. That's Monica. And right before Monica, Men at Work going down under Australia way. Dynamite from Tayo Cruz. It's Joe here. You want to feel better? You want to feel dynamite? I'll tell you how you can feel better. Coming up in just a couple of minutes, I'll tell you what you can do, and it's a simple solution. Harry Styles coming up too. Also Michael Bolton and Genesis all coming up.
1: ABC News, I'm Sherry Preston. With the backing of President Trump, Texas Attorney General Ken Paxton has soundly defeated longtime Texas incumbent Senator John Cornyn in the primary runoff. ABC Washington Bureau Chief Rick Klein with more on Cornyn's loss and Paxton's career so far.
2: The ending of John Cornyn's Senate career happened in dramatic fashion. It happened to a guy that is just very well known in Texas political circles and nationally, usually not for the right reasons. This is a guy that has been scandal-plagued for years. He was impeached by Republicans in a Republican state, although not convicted. He's had criminal charges filed against him and dropped. He's had scandals involving a salacious divorce. And all of that just seemed to draw him closer to Donald Trump.
1: Despite optimism from President Trump and Secretary of State Marco Rubio, there's been no settlement or breakthrough in the war with Iran, talks continuing in Qatar. One person was killed, nine are unaccounted for, and another nine were seriously hurt after a chemical storage tank exploded in Washington state. This is ABC News.
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0: American Girls from Harry Styles, and right before Harry, Michael Bolton said, "I loved you, but I lied." That's not nice. Not nice to lie, especially about something like that, Michael Bolton. It's Joe. I just asked a few minutes ago if you want to feel better. A simple solution: take a bike ride. Check this out. A review of 87 studies across 19 different countries revealed that bicycling significantly improves your mood, reduces depression, and enhances thinking skills. It also strengthens social connections. Researchers from the University of Oklahoma and Loma Linda University found that outdoor bike rides produce the best mental health results. The research spanned participants from children to older adults, including those with Parkinson's disease, Alzheimer's, depression, and cancer, and healthy adults and children. They say, take a bike ride. Riding a bike can help with depression and all those other symptoms that I was talking about. So if you want to make yourself feel better, hit the trails or hit the streets or sidewalks on your bike.
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2: We will be dancing around a few showers all the way into the weekend. Clouds and a chance of showers today. A high this afternoon close to 50 degrees. Widespread wet weather, low to mid 40s overnight. Clouds, showers likely on Thursday with a high just over 50. Widespread wet weather Friday, a high low 50s, and then showers on Saturday and Sunday, highs both days into the middle 50s. I'm Sitka Media Center staff meteorologist Sally Russell.
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1: Come here, baby. 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
1: ABC News, I'm Sherry Preston. Texas Republicans going with the president's pick in the Senate race and saying no to the incumbent John Cornyn, winning in the runoff race for the nomination, Attorney General Ken Paxton.
2: When everyone in Washington told him to abandon me and abandon the people of Texas, he didn't listen. Instead, he gave his complete and total endorsement. President Trump is the leader of our party, and his endorsement in this is the most powerful force in politics.
1: Paxton has had the share of scandals, including being impeached on misconduct and fraud charges. He was acquitted. His wife is also divorcing him on biblical grounds. Search teams in Laos have found five of the villagers who were trapped for more than a week in a cave flooded by rain. Two more villagers are still missing. Also missing, nine people who were working at a paper plant in southern Washington state when a tank holding dangerous chemicals ruptured. At least one person was killed and at least nine were seriously hurt. This is ABC News. NASA wants to build a $10 billion base on the moon so astronauts can learn what it takes to go to Mars. New York State wants to build new facilities in Lake Placid so athletes can compete in an upcoming Winter Olympic Games.
3: New York Governor Kathy Hochul says she wants to bring the Winter Olympics back to the Empire State. The idea would team up New York City with Lake Placid for a future bid, possibly for the 2042 Games. Hochul told The Athletic that she had significant meetings regarding bringing the Winter Olympics back to the state. Lake Placid already has Olympic history. It hosted the 1932 and 1980 Winter Games, including the famous Miracle on Ice when the United States hockey team shocked the Soviet Union. Dave Packer, ABC News, New York.
1: Amid scorching temperatures of nearly 118 degrees, Muslim pilgrims have been performing the symbolic stoning of the devil taking place during this year's Hajj in Saudi Arabia. I'm Sherry Preston, ABC News.
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I think the world could use a lot more of that. 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Justin Bieber's coming up. Also, Rick Astley. 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

0: Justin Bieber and Daisies putting the wraps on that great set of music. Right before Justin Bieber, Rick Astley going to Rickroll us with Never Going to Give You Up, and Pink and So What. Got to say congratulations to Justin Bieber, a winner at the American Music Awards for Best Male Pop Artist. Congratulations, Justin Bieber. I'm Joe with Prince and the Revolution coming up, and hang on. The Backstreet Boys are coming up, too.
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0: Before He Cheats, Carrie Underwood, and also the Backstreet Boys, I Want It That Way. Prince and the Revolution with Kiss. Coming up next week, they're going to have that big celebration of Prince in Minnesota, the Twin Cities, Minneapolis and St. Paul, from June 3rd to June 7th, celebrating the lifetimes and music and legacy of Prince, who we lost a decade ago in 2016. Christina Aguilera is coming up, and hang on for the Plain White Tees also.
1: ABC News, I'm Sherry Preston. Texas Republicans going with the president's pick in the Senate race and saying no to the incumbent John Cornyn, winning in the runoff race for the nomination, Attorney General Ken Paxton.
2: When everyone in Washington told him to abandon me and abandon the people of Texas, he didn't listen. Instead, he gave his complete and total endorsement. President Trump is the leader of our party, and his endorsement in this is the most powerful force in politics.
1: Paxton has had the share of scandals, including being impeached on misconduct and fraud charges. He was acquitted. His wife is also divorcing him on biblical grounds. Search teams in Laos have found five of the villagers who were trapped for more than a week in a cave flooded by rain. Two more villagers are still missing. Also missing, nine people who were working at a paper plant in southern Washington state when a tank holding dangerous chemicals ruptured. At least one person was killed and at least nine were seriously hurt. This is ABC News.
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0: Hey there, Delilah. It's the Plain White Tees. And right before that, REM's The One I Love. Coming up in just a minute, Miley Cyrus, who just got a star on the Hollywood Walk of Fame on Friday. Congratulations to Miley. I'm sure she was partying in California. Party in the USA for Miley. Coming up.
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2: We will be dancing around a few showers all the way into the weekend. Clouds and a chance of showers today. A high this afternoon close to 50 degrees. Widespread wet weather, low to mid 40s overnight. Clouds, showers likely on Thursday with a high just over 50. Widespread wet weather Friday, a high low 50s, and then showers on Saturday and Sunday, highs both days into the middle 50s. I'm Sitka Media Center staff meteorologist Sally Russell.
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1: ABC News, I'm Sherry Preston. Back to work soon for first responders in southern Washington state after the rupture of a chemical tank at a paper plant killed one person and left nine hurt, some seriously. Cowlitz Fire and Rescue Chief Scott Goldstein.
2: Officials can also confirm that there's currently nine employees who remain unaccounted for.
1: Voters in Texas picking Attorney General Ken Paxton as the GOP nominee for Senate and voting down the incumbent, Senator John Cornyn. The senator spoke last night.
3: I've said throughout this race that I trust the voters of Texas, and they've made their decision, and I must respect it.
1: Paxton will face Democrat James Tallarico for Cornyn's Texas seat. Health officials warn the Ebola outbreak in Central Africa is growing beyond what responders can do to contain it. Rescuers in Laos found five of the seven villagers who have been missing for more than a week in a flooded cave. They were trapped when heavy rain cut off the entrance. This is ABC News. NASA has revealed plans for creating a base on the moon so that astronauts can practice ahead of an eventual mission to Mars.
4: This $20 billion moon base project will unfold in three phases. The first, kicking off this year. NASA will use drones and rovers to scout the best sites near the moon's south pole before construction begins in 2029. During that first phase, NASA plans to land on the moon nearly two dozen times. And by 2032, it plans to send the first astronauts to live and work on the lunar surface.
1: ABC's Sophie Flay. The mother of NFL quarterback Will Levis has revealed her son spent an exorbitant amount of money trying to scrub a leaked sex tape from the internet. On the tape, Levis and his then-girlfriend Gia Duddy, hackers apparently breached one of Levis's phones when he was in college. The heat wave continues in Western Europe. France and Spain and the UK have all been breaking records, the heat dome making it 20 degrees hotter than it usually is this time of year. Sherry Preston, ABC News.
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0: A huge song from Titanic, the motion picture, and the motion picture soundtrack. My Heart Will Go On, the one and only Celine Dion. Outkast, Hey Ya, and speaking of heart, the band Heart with Never. And we started out the top of the hour, Boulevard of Broken Dreams from Green Day. Thanks for tuning in. Thanks for having the radio on today. I'm Joe. Hope you had a great Memorial Day weekend and you made it through the first full work day of the week. Nice thing is we got a short week, so that's good. Lady Gaga with Bruno Mars coming up, and hang on for Survivor.
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0: Natalie Imbruglia, I'm Torn. Survivor's Eye of the Tiger from the motion picture Rocky III, and Die with a Smile, Lady Gaga and Bruno Mars kick it off that set. Coming up in just a minute, Nickelback, Goo Goo Dolls, and The Birthday Gal. Stevie Nicks just had a birthday on Tuesday, the 26th. We talked about her earlier. Hang on for Stevie Nicks.
1: ABC News, I'm Sherry Preston. The Texas Senate race is set, and it will not include the incumbent, Senator John Cornyn, beaten in the GOP primary by Attorney General Ken Paxton. After Paxton picked up the endorsement of President Trump, on the other side, Democrat James Tallarico. Search teams looking for 9 people unaccounted for after the rupture of a tank holding toxic chemicals at a paper plant in Washington State. ABC's Lindsay Tuckman.
2: The one person confirmed dead was identified by his family as Gilbert Bernal, a grandfather whose son also worked at the mill. Efforts to find other victims have been called off because the chemicals remaining in the tank make it too volatile. The cause of the rupture, unclear, but the Associated Press reports the company, Nippon Dynawave, has been fined recently for health and safety violations.
1: President Trump gathers his cabinet today as talks continue toward a possible deal with Iran. This is ABC News.
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0: The birthday girl, Stevie Nicks, had a birthday on Tuesday, turning 78. There she is, the edge of 17, looking back a few years. And right before Stevie Nicks, Goo Goo Dolls and Broadway. Broadway is Dark Tonight. Coming up in just a minute, hang on, I've got Christina Perry, not a thousand years.
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2: We will be dancing around a few showers all the way into the weekend. Clouds and a chance of showers today. A high this afternoon close to 50 degrees. Widespread wet weather, low to mid 40s overnight. Clouds, showers likely on Thursday with a high just over 50. Widespread wet weather Friday, a high low 50s, and then showers on Saturday and Sunday, highs both days into the middle 50s. I'm Sitka Media Center staff meteorologist Sally Russell.
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2: From the capital city, I'm Grace Dumas, and here are the stories we're following this hour. The U.S. Forest Service is considering a major increase to recreation fees at the Mendenhall Glacier Visitor Center and is now taking public comment through the 20th of July. Under the proposed

0: all, the daily entry fee would triple, rising from $5 per person to $15. Annual passes would also change from the current $15 per group to $20 per individual pass holder. Children under 16 would still get in free. The Forest Service says the added revenue would stay local and help operate, maintain, and improve visitor facilities and recreation programs. The proposal is part of a broader Southeast Alaska fee review that also includes sites in Ketchikan. Public comments can be submitted through the Forest Service's online recreation fee comment system. Governor Mike Dunleavy has vetoed a bill that would have expanded the role of public transit in Alaska's statewide transportation planning. House Bill 26, sponsored by Anchorage Democrat Genevieve Mina, passed both chambers of the legislature earlier this month. The measure would have required the state to include rural transit systems, such as bus services in communities like Nome and Talk, in statewide transit planning efforts. The bill also called for greater coordination between the state and organizations including the Alaska Railroad, the Alaska Marine Highway System, tribal governments, and local planning groups. In his veto message, Dunleavy said the legislation was unnecessary because the Department of Transportation already performs many of those planning activities. He also argued the bill would improperly elevate public transit over other transportation modes and could complicate federal grant applications. Mina says supporters push for the bill because transit planning has not always been consistent across the state, particularly in rural areas that have sometimes missed out on federal transportation funding opportunities. She says she does not expect lawmakers to attempt an override of the veto, which is Governor Dunleavy's 12th veto of the current session. Lawmakers are continuing to hold hearings this week on Senate Bill 2001 and House Bill 381. 2001 is the governor-backed gas pipeline tax proposal tied to the proposed Alaska LNG project. The Alaska State Senate Finance Committee is scheduled to meet today, tomorrow, and Friday at 9 a.m. to hear presentations and discussions on the bill. Wednesday and Thursday's hearings will include presentations from consulting firm Gaffney Klein. Friday's meeting is also focused on continued review of the legislation. The proposal would overhaul how the state taxes gas pipeline infrastructure and is a key part of Governor Mike Dunleavy's push to advance the long-discussed North Slope natural gas pipeline project. And speaking of the proposed North Slope natural gas pipeline project, the House and Senate Finance Committees will be meeting in different cities as they work through the legislation. The House Finance Committee resumed work yesterday afternoon in Anchorage.
1: So what we're going to do today is return to House Bill 381, that is the gas line presentation by Gaffney Klein.
0: While the Senate Finance Committee will stay in Juneau, starting their meetings this morning. Officials say lawmakers expect the process to move quickly because any bill approved by the House will still need Senate approval and possibly a conference committee compromise before the special session deadline on June 19th. Governor Mike Dunleavy called the special session after lawmakers failed to pass a gas line bill during the regular session. The governor is pushing for larger tax breaks and incentives for the project's developer, while many legislators argue the proposal would reduce future revenue for both the state and local governments along the pipeline route. Juneau Representative Sarah Hannon says she opposed moving House meetings to Anchorage partly because legislative proceedings in Juneau are carried live on Gavel Alaska Television, making them easier for the public to access. Now you're up to date with News of the North. I'm Grace Dumas.
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3: We will be dancing around a few showers all the way into the weekend. Clouds and a chance of showers today. A high this afternoon close to 50 degrees. Widespread wet weather, low to mid 40s overnight. Clouds, showers likely on Thursday with a high just over 50. Widespread wet weather Friday, a high low 50s, and then showers on Saturday and Sunday, highs both days into the middle 50s. I'm Sitka Media Center staff meteorologist Sally Russell.
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5: And here's your cruise ship report for Wednesday, May 27th. From 7:30 a.m. to 4 p.m., it's that damn familiar ship that's here every Wednesday. It's the Eurodam with the possibility of 2,104 passengers. From 8 a.m. to 6 p.m., it's the Norwegian Joy with the possibility of 3,887 passengers. Then from 9 a.m. to 4 p.m., it's the Star Seeker with the possibility of 224 passengers for a possible grand total of 6,215 passengers. And that's your cruise ship report for Wednesday, May 27th.
6: ABC News, I'm Sherry Preston. The Texas Senate race is set, and it will not include the incumbent, Senator John Cornyn, beaten in the GOP primary by Attorney General Ken Paxton. After Paxton picked up the endorsement of President Trump, on the other side, Democrat James Tallarico. Search teams looking for nine people unaccounted for after the rupture of a tank holding toxic chemicals at a paper plant in Washington State. ABC's Lindsay Tuckman.
7: The one person confirmed dead was identified by his family as Gilbert Bernal, a grandfather whose son also worked at the mill. Efforts to find other victims have been called off because the chemicals remaining in the tank make it too volatile. The cause of the rupture, unclear, but the Associated Press reports the company, Nippon Dynawave, has been fined recently for health and safety violations.
6: President Trump gathers his cabinet today as talks continue toward a possible deal with Iran. This is ABC News. In New Jersey, tensions remain high outside Delaney Hall, a federal immigration facility in Newark, where Senator Andy Kim was pepper sprayed by ICE agents on Tuesday. ABC's Phil Tate is there this morning.
8: About a dozen federal agents just outside of the detention center. There's a fleet of vehicles and a few protesters who are in the street. Just moments ago, a vehicle tried to make their way inside. Some folks even sitting on the sidewalk. They were trying to block that vehicle from getting inside. But this all follows what happened here last night. Protesters clashed with federal immigration officers yet again, ending with three arrests.
6: Protesters say the conditions inside that facility, which is privately run, are abhorrent, including the distribution of rotten food to detainees. New York Knicks fans won't be getting into the Garden cheap to see their team play in its first NBA Finals this century. So far, the least expensive tickets we could find online came in at around $2,000. I'm Sherry Preston, ABC News.
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102.3 KIFW. It's Tori in the morning on your Wednesday. Well, if you didn't work on Monday, today is Wednesday. I know it gets confusing. Short work week, but here we are together. It is Wednesday, May 27th. Something that my friends and I had a talk about that kind of got us a little bit divided on our thoughts on the subject. And I wanted to get your thoughts on it as well. That's next.

0: KIFW. It's Tori in the morning. So my friends and I were talking about a situation that came up, and we're a little bit divided on this. I wanted to get your take on it, see what you think. So there's a married couple, and you know, things were a little bit rocky, and she happened to come across her husband's ChatGPT writing, and he had written a lot of things about her that he was struggling with, and it wasn't very nice and wasn't nice to hear. And because of what she read, she just came to him and said, "It's over. I'm done." You know, because it was, they were not nice. They were really not nice things. And so, you know, some of my friends were like, "Well, he shouldn't have been, you know, talking to ChatGPT about the relationship." And my take on it was, she read something private, like a journal. And I mean, that's, you know, in my mind, not a great thing. Now, maybe she innocently came across it. And once you have this information, you can make an informed decision. Like, I see both sides. And ChatGPT, by the way, I think a great thing to bounce ideas off of and get some opinion back. I mean, I know it's AI, but, you know, sometimes you can get some information. Going and seeing a real therapist, awesome. I mean, an in-person therapist, great too. But I don't know. I think I see both sides, and I feel like they were struggling, and they were both, they're both just kind of doing their best. Do you know what I mean?
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0: 102.3 KIFW. It's Tori in the Morning. Big congratulations to everyone who participated and came out big for the Sitka Salmon Derby. Oh, I just love it. I love all of the younger fishermen. And you guys rocked it, by the way. More to be had this weekend, the 30th and 31st, Saturday and Sunday, 7 a.m. to 7 p.m. Oh, man, I know. Are you ready? I know you're ready. Got this.
1: ABC News, I'm Sherry Preston. No signs of progress yet in talks between the U.S. and Iran, days after President Trump announced a deal had been largely negotiated. The president meets with his entire cabinet later this morning. One person dead, nine unaccounted for after a chemical tank ruptured in Washington state.
2: The facility, which employs about 1,000 people, makes a variety of paper goods. Officials say the 900,000-gallon tank contains white liquor, a mixture of chemicals that can burn the skin or burn the lungs if inhaled. Efforts to find other victims temporarily called off overnight because the chemicals remaining in the tank made it too volatile.
1: ABC's Melissa Adan. President Trump at a post this morning calling former President Joe Biden a crooked politician after Biden sued the Department of Justice. The lawsuit looking to stop the release of recordings that were central to a special counsel probe around his handling of classified documents. This is ABC News.
3: You think a ticket for not wearing your seatbelt is the worst that could happen? 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Suddenly, a ticket doesn't seem so bad. That ticket? That was nothing. Click it. Don't risk it. 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
9: Good morning. Courtesy of NOAA and the National Weather Service, here is a look at those marine forecasts for the southern portion of the panhandle. First, the synopsis. A low pressure system in the vicinity of Prince William Sound will remain quasi-stationary over the next day. The associated front will wrap around the low and over the northern Gulf of Alaska and the panhandle. Once that front moves through, winds will ease. However, southwest swells will remain elevated for the coastal waters for the next day. Maritime conditions are expected to improve by the end of the week as a weak ridge moves over the panhandle. The forecasts in place out to 15 nautical miles. Dixon entrance to Cape Decision, a small craft advisory through late tonight. Southwest winds at 10 knots, seas at 9, building to 13 feet. A westerly swell expected early. Tonight, southerlies at 10 knots into the evening, going light, seas to 12 with a westerly swell. And tomorrow, southwest winds at 10 knots, seas to 10 feet, and a westerly swell. Cape Decision to Cape Edgecombe, a small craft advisory through late tonight. Southerlies at 10 knots, seas to 13 feet today, with a westerly swell early this morning. Tonight, southerlies to 10, seas to 12, with a westerly swell and rain showers late tonight. Tomorrow, it's light winds coming up southwest to 10 knots in the afternoon, seas to 10 feet. Cape Edgecombe to Cape Spencer, a small craft advisory through late tonight. Today and tonight, southerlies at 10 knots. For today, it's seas to 13 feet with a westerly swell. By tonight, seas to 12 feet with a westerly swell and rain showers. Tomorrow, light winds, seas to 10 feet. Cape Spencer to Cape Fairweather, a small craft advisory through late tonight. Southerlies at 10 knots, seas to 13 feet. A southwest swell and rain showers expected this afternoon. Tonight, southeast winds at 15 knots, seas to 11 and a westerly swell. And tomorrow, southeasterlies at 10 knots, seas to 9 feet and a westerly swell. Cape Fairweather to Icy Cape, a small craft advisory through late tonight. Southeasterlies at 15 knots with seas to 14 feet and a southwest swell today. Also expect rain showers this afternoon. By tonight, southeasterlies at 20 knots, seas to 11 with a southwest swell. And tomorrow, southeasterlies at 15 knots, seas to 9 feet and a southwest swell. And finally, icy Cape to Cape Suckling, a small craft advisory through late tonight. Today and tonight, easterly winds at 25 knots. For seas at 13 feet for today with a southwest swell, seas to 11 feet for tonight with rain showers into the evening. Tomorrow, easterly winds at 20 knots, seas to 9 feet. Those are your forecasts courtesy of the National Weather Service. 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I'm Kelly Perez.
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2: From the capital city, I'm Grace Dumas, and here are the stories we're following this hour. The U.S. Forest Service is considering a major increase to recreation fees at the Mendenhall Glacier Visitor Center and is now taking public comment through the 20th of July. Under the proposal, the daily entry fee would triple, rising from $5 per person to $15. Annual passes would also change from the current $15 per group to $20 per individual pass holder. Children under 16 would still get in free. The Forest Service says the added revenue would stay local and help operate, maintain, and improve visitor facilities and recreation programs. The proposal is part of a broader Southeast Alaska fee review that also includes sites in Ketchikan. Public comments can be submitted through the Forest Service's online recreation fee comment system. Governor Mike Dunleavy has vetoed a bill that would have expanded the role of public transit in Alaska's statewide transportation planning. House Bill 26, sponsored by Anchorage Democrat Genevieve Mina, passed both chambers of the legislature earlier this month. The measure would have required the state to include rural transit systems, such as bus services in communities like Nome and Talk, in statewide transit planning efforts. The bill also called for greater coordination between the state and organizations, including the Alaska Railroad, the Alaska Marine Highway System, tribal governments, and local planning groups. In his veto message, Dunleavy said the legislation was unnecessary because the Department of Transportation already performs many of those planning activities. He also argued the bill would improperly elevate public transit over other transportation modes and could complicate federal grant applications. Mina says supporters push for the bill because transit planning has not always been consistent across the state, particularly in rural areas that have sometimes missed out on federal transportation funding opportunities. She says she does not expect lawmakers to attempt an override of the veto, which is Governor Dunleavy's 12th veto of the current session. Lawmakers are continuing to hold hearings this week on Senate Bill 2001 and House Bill 381. 2001 is the governor-backed gas pipeline tax proposal tied to the proposed Alaska LNG project. The Alaska State Senate Finance Committee is scheduled to meet today, tomorrow, and Friday at 9 a.m. to hear presentations and discussions on the bill. Wednesday and Thursday's hearings will include presentations from consulting firm Gaffney Klein. Friday's meeting is also focused on continued review of the legislation. The proposal would overhaul how the state taxes gas pipeline infrastructure and is a key part of Governor Mike Dunleavy's push to advance the long-discussed North Slope natural gas pipeline project. And speaking of the proposed North Slope natural gas pipeline project, the House and Senate Finance Committees will be meeting in different cities as they work through the legislation. The House Finance Committee resumed work yesterday afternoon in Anchorage.
3: So what we're going to do today is return to House Bill 381, that is the gas line presentation by Gaffney Klein.
2: While the Senate Finance Committee will stay in Juneau, starting their meetings this morning. Officials say lawmakers expect the process to move quickly because any bill approved by the House will still need Senate approval and possibly a conference committee compromise before the special session deadline on June 19th. Governor Mike Dunleavy called the special session after lawmakers failed to pass a gas line bill during the regular session. The governor is pushing for larger tax breaks and incentives for the project's developer, while many legislators argue the proposal would reduce future revenue for both the state and local governments along the pipeline route. Juneau Representative Sarah Hannon says she opposed moving House meetings to Anchorage partly because legislative proceedings in Juneau are carried live on Gavel Alaska Television, making them easier for the public to access. Now you're up to date with News of the North. I'm Grace Dumas.
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4: We will be dancing around a few showers all the way into the weekend. Clouds and a chance of showers today. A high this afternoon close to 50 degrees. Widespread wet weather, low to mid 40s overnight. Clouds, showers likely on Thursday with a high just over 50. Widespread wet weather Friday, a high low 50s, and then showers on Saturday and Sunday, highs both days into the middle 50s. I'm Sitka Media Center staff meteorologist Sally Russell.
5: And here's your cruise ship report for Wednesday, May 27th. from 7:30 a.m. to 4 p.m. It's that damn familiar ship that's here every Wednesday. It's the Eurodam with the possibility of 2,104 passengers. From 8 a.m. to 6 p.m., it's the Norwegian Joy with the possibility of 3,887 passengers. Then from 9 a.m. to 4 p.m., it's the Star Seeker with the possibility of 224 passengers for a possible grand total of 6,215 passengers. And that's your cruise ship report for Wednesday, May 27th.
6: ABC News, I'm Sherry Preston. No signs of progress yet in talks between the U.S. and Iran, days after President Trump announced a deal had been largely negotiated. The president meets with his entire cabinet later this morning. One person dead, nine unaccounted for after a chemical tank ruptured in Washington state.
7: The facility, which employs about 1,000 people, makes a variety of paper goods. Officials say the 900,000-gallon tank contains white liquor, a mixture of chemicals that can burn the skin or burn the lungs if inhaled. Efforts to find other victims temporarily called off overnight because the chemicals remaining in the tank made it too volatile.
6: ABC's Melissa Adan. President Trump at a post this morning calling former President Joe Biden a crooked politician after Biden sued the Department of Justice. The lawsuit looking to stop the release of recordings that were central to a special counsel probe around his handling of classified documents. This is ABC News. Five villagers among seven who were trapped in a cave that flooded last week in Laos have been found. There's still no sign of the other two, however, and the work is getting underway on bringing those who were found to safety. ABC's Maggie Rooley's at the foreign desk.
8: We do know that rescuers have been rushing this whole week to pump water out of the cave after those people initially got trapped inside when flash floods blocked their exit out. They've also been yelling for the divers, trying to find signs of life and exact locations. But they say while this cave is actually relatively small, the hardest part of this rescue is how narrow the cave is and trying to navigate these passageways.
6: The best young spellers in the English language are competing in the Scripps National Spelling BEE this week. The B began back in 1925, but this is the 98th competition because it was canceled during World War II. This year's champ will be the 111th because it has ended in a two-way tie several times and an eight-way tie in 2019. Sherry Preston, ABC News.
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KIFW Sitka, it's Tori in the morning. So excited. Porch Fest is coming up Saturday, June 6th. Oh, so much fun. I mean, there's live music and art workshops and food vendors. I can't wait. Downtown Lincoln Street will be closed. And the whole thing is all day. It's 11 a.m. to 9 p.m. I know, it's so much fun. I just love it. You get there with all your friends and your family and dancing and musicians and all of it coming up so soon.

News that matters. Music that moves you. The news you need. The music you love. KIFW. Sitka.

0: This is under the category of, I don't know what to think about this. I'm not sure if I like this or how I feel about this. It's Tori in the Morning, KIFW, by the way. So I love my dog, like you probably love yours as well, or your cat. My black lab, Hank, right? He's my pal, my buddy, my kid. I love him. And so I do wonder sometimes, like, what are you thinking? I mean, I think I know most of the time, but you know, well, there is a Chinese tech company that they say have created an AI-powered pet translator. It can actually detect your dog or cat's sounds and turn it into human speech. And it's a device that hangs from their collar. And it says it has 95% accuracy. And it studies things like vocal patterns and behaviors and body language to figure out what your pet is actually trying to say. It's $118. And apparently more than 10,000 people have already pre-ordered it. I mean, can you imagine? I just think I look at Hank and he goes, "Hey, I'd like a snack, thank you." I don't know. I don't think I can handle it. And what if they had him saying something weird? I don't know. You go first, okay?
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3: 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Whoa.

0: 102.3 KIFW. It's Tori in the morning. Oh, the 4th of July is around the corner. We are in summer vibes for sure. This year's parade is America 250. That's the theme in celebration of America's 250th year. How amazing is that? So the parade Saturday, July 4th. I love that July 4th is on a Saturday and it's at 1 o'clock. You can register your float. Go to America250.org. Maybe even get some ideas there, but it's going to be a great fun day and night.
1: ABC News, I'm Sherry Preston. Ugandan authorities have ordered the closure of the border with Congo effective immediately as cases of that rare type of Ebola surge. The decision coming after a rise in the number of Ugandan health workers exposed to the virus by Congolese patients who crossed the border before the outbreak was declared on May 15th. The White House has been expressing optimism and ongoing discussions with Iran, but several key topics remain up in the air before a peace deal will be signed. ABC's Ian Panel in Israel.
2: The discussions that are ongoing right now is basically to try and lift the siege of the Strait of Hormuz, the restrictions put in place by Iran, and to allow the US naval blockade to be withdrawn. What it doesn't resolve are the outstanding issues, the ones that existed before, during the war and throughout this ceasefire, primarily Iran's nuclear program.
1: The president saying he is confident Iran will make concessions. This is ABC News.
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break. 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

0: So anticipating the Summer House season 10 reunion. I'm saving it. I'm watching it tonight. I want to talk about it tomorrow because I just feel like it's going to be so juicy. Amanda and West are going to be sitting next to each other beside Andy Cohen. And then Kyle will be on the opposite side with Sierra. That's going to be so weird. I know. And if you're not watching Summer House, it's just filled with drama. I know. I can't help it. I know. I know I'm probably frying my brain, but I am obsessed with finding out what they have to say. By the way, if you're like me and a Below Deck fan, yes, I like reality TV. Below Deck Mediterranean season 11 premieres June 8th. That's coming up very soon. I can't wait. I also, I love the show The Bear. Yes, non-reality TV. And it's their final season, and that premieres June 25th on Hulu. So looking forward to that as well. But tomorrow we are talking about Summer House reunion for sure.
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2: From the capital city, I'm Grace Dumas, and here are the stories we're following this hour. The U.S. Forest Service is considering a major increase to recreation fees at the Mendenhall Glacier Visitor Center and is now taking public comment through the 20th of July. Under the proposal, the daily entry fee would triple, rising from $5 per person to $15. Annual passes would also change from the current $15 per group to $20 per individual pass holder. Children under 16 would still get in free. The Forest Service says the added revenue would stay local and help operate, maintain, and improve visitor facilities and recreation programs. The proposal is part of a broader Southeast Alaska fee review that also includes sites in Ketchikan. Public comments can be submitted through the Forest Service's online recreation fee comment system.

0: Governor Mike Dunleavy has vetoed a bill that would have expanded the role of public transit in Alaska's statewide transportation planning. House Bill 26, sponsored by Anchorage Democrat Genevieve Mina, passed both chambers of the legislature earlier this month. The measure would have required the state to include rural transit systems, such as bus services in communities like Nome and Talk, in statewide transit planning efforts. The bill also called for greater coordination between the state and organizations, including the Alaska Railroad, the Alaska Marine Highway System, tribal governments, and local planning groups. In his veto message, Dunleavy said the legislation was unnecessary because the Department of Transportation already performs many of those planning activities. He also argued the bill would improperly elevate public transit over other transportation modes and could complicate federal grant applications. Mina says supporters push for the bill because transit planning has not always been consistent across the state, particularly in rural areas that have sometimes missed out on federal transportation funding opportunities. She says she does not expect lawmakers to attempt an override of the veto, which is Governor Dunleavy's 12th veto of the current session. Lawmakers are continuing to hold hearings this week on Senate Bill 2001 and House Bill 381. 2001 is the governor-backed gas pipeline tax proposal tied to the proposed Alaska LNG project. The Alaska State Senate Finance Committee is scheduled to meet today, tomorrow, and Friday at 9 a.m. to hear presentations and discussions on the bill. Wednesday and Thursday's hearings will include presentations from consulting firm Gaffney Klein. Friday's meeting is also focused on continued review of the legislation. The proposal would overhaul how the state taxes gas pipeline infrastructure and is a key part of Governor Mike Dunleavy's push to advance the long-discussed North Slope natural gas pipeline project. And speaking of the proposed North Slope natural gas pipeline project, the House and Senate Finance Committees will be meeting in different cities as they work through the legislation. The House Finance Committee resumed work yesterday afternoon in Anchorage.
1: So what we're going to do today is return to House Bill 381, that is the gas line presentation by Gaffney Klein.
0: While the Senate Finance Committee will stay in Juneau, starting their meetings this morning. Officials say lawmakers expect the process to move quickly because any bill approved by the House will still need Senate approval and possibly a conference committee compromise before the special session deadline on June 19th. Governor Mike Dunleavy called the special session after lawmakers failed to pass a gas line bill during the regular session. The governor is pushing for larger tax breaks and incentives for the project's developer, while many legislators argue the proposal would reduce future revenue for both the state and local governments along the pipeline route. Juneau Representative Sarah Hannon says she opposed moving House meetings to Anchorage partly because legislative proceedings in Juneau are carried live on Gavel Alaska Television, making them easier for the public to access. Now you're up to date with News of the North. I'm Grace Dumas.
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3: We will be dancing around a few showers all the way into the weekend. Clouds and a chance of showers today. A high this afternoon close to 50 degrees. Widespread wet weather, low to mid 40s overnight. Clouds, showers likely on Thursday with a high just over 50. Widespread wet weather Friday, a high low 50s, and then showers on Saturday and Sunday, highs both days into the middle 50s. I'm Sitka Media Center staff meteorologist Sally Russell.
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5: And here's your cruise ship report for Wednesday, May 27th. From 7:30 a.m. to 4 p.m., it's that damn familiar ship that's here every Wednesday. It's the Eurodam with the possibility of 2,104 passengers. From 8 a.m. to 6 p.m., it's the Norwegian Joy with the possibility of 3,887 passengers. Then from 9 a.m. to 4 p.m., it's the Star Seeker with the possibility of 224 passengers for a possible grand total of 6,215 passengers. And that's your cruise ship report for Wednesday, May 27th.
6: ABC News, I'm Sherry Preston. Ugandan authorities have ordered the closure of the border with Congo effective immediately as cases of that rare type of Ebola surge. The decision coming after a rise in the number of Ugandan health workers exposed to the virus by Congolese patients who crossed the border before the outbreak was declared on May 15th. The White House has been expressing optimism and ongoing discussions with Iran, but several key topics remain up in the air before a peace deal will be signed. ABC's Ian Panel in Israel.
7: The discussions that are ongoing right now is basically to try and lift the siege of the Strait of Hormuz, the restrictions put in place by Iran, and to allow the US naval blockade to be withdrawn. What it doesn't resolve are the outstanding issues, the ones that existed before, during the war and throughout this ceasefire, primarily Iran's nuclear program.
6: The president saying he is confident Iran will make concessions. This is ABC News. New York wants the Olympics again. ABC's Dave Packer has more.
8: New York Governor Kathy Hochul says she wants to bring the Winter Olympics back to the Empire State. The idea would team up New York City with Lake Placid for a future bid, possibly for the 2042 Games. Hochul told The Athletic that she had significant meetings regarding bringing the Winter Olympics back to the state. Lake Placid already has Olympic history. It hosted the 1932 and 1980 Winter Games, including the famous Miracle on Ice when the United States hockey team shocked the Soviet Union. Dave Packer, ABC News, New York.
6: Matthew Perry's personal assistant faces sentencing today in connection with Perry's death of a ketamine overdose in 2023. Kenneth Iwamasa faces up to 15 years behind bars. Britain's cybersecurity chief warning today that artificial intelligence is an unstoppable force that is being weaponized in ways that closely resemble and fall just short of traditional warfare. Sherry Preston, ABC News.
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102.3 KIFW. It's Tori in the Morning on your Wednesday. Well, if you didn't work on Monday, today is Wednesday. I know it gets confusing, short work week, but here we are together. It is Wednesday, May 27th. Something that my friends and I had a talk about that kind of got us a little bit divided on our thoughts on the subject, and I wanted to get your thoughts on it as well. That's next.

0: KIFW, it's Tori in the morning. So my friends and I were talking about a situation that came up, and we're a little bit divided on this. I wanted to get your take on it, see what you think. So there's a married couple, and you know, things were a little bit rocky, and she happened to come across her husband's ChatGPT writing, and he had written a lot of things about her that he was struggling with, and it wasn't very nice and wasn't nice to hear. And because of what she read, she just came to him and said, "It's over, I'm done." You know, because it was, they were not nice. They were really not nice things. And so, you know, some of my friends were like, "Well, he shouldn't have been, you know, talking to ChatGPT about the relationship." And my take on it was, she read something private, like a journal. And I mean, that's, you know, in my mind, not a great thing. Now, maybe she innocently came across it. And once you have this information, you can make an informed decision. Like, I see both sides. And ChatGPT, by the way, I think a great thing to bounce ideas off of and get some opinion back. I mean, I know it's AI, but, you know, sometimes you can get some information. Going and seeing a real therapist, awesome. I mean, an in-person therapist, great too. But I don't know. I think I see both sides, and I feel like they were struggling, and they're both just kind of doing their best. Do you know what I mean?
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0: 102.3 KIFW. It's Tori in the Morning. Big congratulations to everyone who participated and came out big for the Sitka Salmon Derby. Oh, I just love it. I love all of the younger fishermen. And you guys rocked it, by the way. More to be had this weekend, the 30th and 31st, Saturday and Sunday, 7 a.m. to 7 p.m. Oh, man, I know. Are you ready? I know you're ready. Got this.
1: ABC News, I'm Sherry Preston. As a cabinet meeting is about to convene at the White House, the Trump administration is still expressing optimism on ongoing discussions with Iran. ABC Chief Foreign Correspondent Ian Pannell is in Israel with the latest.
2: The discussions that are ongoing right now is basically to try and lift the siege of the Strait of Hormuz, the restrictions put in place by Iran, and to allow the U.S. naval blockade to be withdrawn. What it doesn't resolve are the outstanding issues, the ones that existed before, during the war and throughout this ceasefire, primarily Iran's nuclear program.
1: Nine people are still missing after a paper mill tank implosion in Washington state. Recovery teams say there's no hope of finding any more survivors. One person is confirmed to have died. Nine others were hospitalized. Uganda has closed its border with Congo as the cases of Ebola surge. There are suspected to be nearly 1,000 infections so far. This is ABC News.
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8: Good morning. Courtesy of NOAA and the National Weather Service, here is a look at those marine forecasts for the southern portion of the panhandle. First, the synopsis. A low pressure system in the vicinity of Prince William Sound will remain quasi-stationary over the next day. The associated front will wrap around the low and over the northern Gulf of Alaska and the panhandle. Once that front moves through, winds will ease. However, southwest swells will remain elevated for the coastal waters for the next day. Maritime conditions are expected to improve by the end of the week as a weak ridge moves over the panhandle. The forecasts in place out to 15 nautical miles. Dixon entrance to Cape Decision, a small craft advisory through late tonight. Southwest winds at 10 knots, seas at 9, building to 13 feet. A westerly swell expected early. Tonight, southerlies at 10 knots into the evening, going light, seas to 12 with a westerly swell. And tomorrow, southwest winds at 10 knots, seas to 10 feet, and a westerly swell. Cape Decision to Cape Edgecombe, a small craft advisory through late tonight. Southerlies at 10 knots, seas to 13 feet today with a westerly swell early this morning. Tonight, southerlies to 10, seas to 12 with a westerly swell and rain showers late tonight. Tomorrow, it's light winds coming up southwest to 10 knots in the afternoon, seas to 10 feet. Cape Edgecombe to Cape Spencer, a small craft advisory through late tonight. Today and tonight, southerlies at 10 knots. For today, it's seas to 13 feet with a westerly swell. By tonight, seas to 12 feet with a westerly swell and rain showers. Tomorrow, light winds, seas to 10 feet. Cape Spencer to Cape Fairweather, a small craft advisory through late tonight. Southerlies at 10 knots, seas to 13 feet. A southwest swell and rain showers expected this afternoon. Tonight, southeast winds at 15 knots, seas to 11 and a westerly swell. And tomorrow, southeasterlies at 10 knots, seas to 9 feet and a westerly swell. Cape Fairweather to Icy Cape, a small craft advisory through late tonight. Southeasterlies at 15 knots. 15 knots with seas to 14 feet and a southwest swell today. Also expect rain showers this afternoon. By tonight, southeasterlies at 20 knots, seas to 11 with a southwest swell. And tomorrow, southeasterlies at 15 knots, seas to 9 feet and a southwest swell. And finally, icy Cape to Cape Suckling, a small craft advisory through late tonight. Today and tonight, easterly winds at 25 knots. For seas at 13 feet for today with a southwest swell, seas to 11 feet for tonight with rain showers into the evening. Tomorrow, easterly winds at 20 knots, seas to 9 feet. Those are your forecasts courtesy of the National Weather Service. 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I'm Kelly Perez.
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2: From the capital city, I'm Grace Dumas, and here are the stories we're following this hour. The U.S. Forest Service is considering a major increase to recreation fees at the Mendenhall Glacier Visitor Center and is now taking public comment through the 20th of July. Under the proposal, the daily entry fee would triple, rising from $5 per person to $15. Annual passes would also change from the current $15 per group to $20 per individual pass holder. Children under 16 would still get in free. The Forest Service says the added revenue would stay local and help operate, maintain, and improve visitor facilities and recreation programs. The proposal is part of a broader Southeast Alaska fee review that also includes sites in Ketchikan. Public comments can be submitted through the Forest Service's online recreation fee comment system. Governor Mike Dunleavy has vetoed a bill that would have expanded the role of public transit in Alaska's statewide transportation planning. House Bill 26, sponsored by Anchorage Democrat Genevieve Mina, passed both chambers of the legislature earlier this month. The measure would have required the state to include rural transit systems, such as bus services in communities like Nome and Talk, in statewide transit planning efforts. The bill also called for greater coordination between the state and organizations, including the Alaska Railroad, the Alaska Marine Highway System, tribal governments, and local planning groups. In his veto message, Dunleavy said the legislation was unnecessary because the Department of Transportation already performs many of those planning activities. He also argued the bill would improperly elevate public transit over other transportation modes and could complicate federal grant applications. Mina says supporters push for the bill because transit planning has not always been consistent across the state, particularly in rural areas that have sometimes missed out on federal transportation funding opportunities. She says she does not expect lawmakers to attempt an override of the veto, which is Governor Dunleavy's 12th veto of the current session. Lawmakers are continuing to hold hearings this week on Senate Bill 2001 and House Bill 381. 2001 is the governor-backed gas pipeline tax proposal tied to the proposed Alaska LNG project. The Alaska State Senate Finance Committee is scheduled to meet today, tomorrow, and Friday at 9 a.m. to hear presentations and discussions on the bill. Wednesday and Thursday's hearings will include presentations from consulting firm Gaffney Klein. Friday's meeting is also focused on continued review of the legislation. The proposal would overhaul how the state taxes gas pipeline infrastructure and is a key part of Governor Mike Dunleavy's push to advance the long-discussed North Slope natural gas pipeline project. And speaking of the proposed North Slope natural gas pipeline project, the House and Senate Finance Committees will be meeting in different cities as they work through the legislation. The House Finance Committee resumed work yesterday afternoon in Anchorage.
3: So what we're going to do today is return to House Bill 381, that is the gas line presentation by Gaffney Klein.
2: While the Senate Finance Committee will stay in Juneau, starting their meetings this morning. Officials say lawmakers expect the process to move quickly because any bill approved by the House will still need Senate approval and possibly a conference committee compromise before the special session deadline on June 19th. Governor Mike Dunleavy called the special session after lawmakers failed to pass a gas line bill during the regular session. The governor is pushing for larger tax breaks and incentives for the project's developer, while many legislators argue the proposal would reduce future revenue for both the state and local governments along the pipeline route. Juneau Representative Sarah Hannon says she opposed moving House meetings to Anchorage partly because legislative proceedings in Juneau are carried live on Gavel Alaska Television, making them easier for the public to access. Now you're up to date with News of the North. I'm Grace Dumas.
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4: We will be dancing around a few showers all the way into the weekend. Clouds and a chance of showers today. A high this afternoon close to 50 degrees. Widespread wet weather, low to mid 40s overnight. Clouds, showers likely on Thursday with a high just over 50. Widespread wet weather Friday, a high low 50s, and then showers on Saturday and Sunday, highs both days into the middle 50s. I'm Sitka Media Center staff meteorologist Sally Russell.
5: And here's your cruise ship report for Wednesday, May 27th. From 7:30 a.m. to 4 p.m., it's that damn familiar ship that's here every Wednesday. It's the Eurodam, with the possibility of 2,104 passengers. From 8 a.m. to 6 p.m., it's the Norwegian Joy, with the possibility of 3,887 passengers. Then from 9 a.m. to 4 p.m., it's the Star Seeker, with the possibility of 224 passengers, for a possible grand total of 6,215 passengers. And that's your cruise ship report for Wednesday, May 27th.
0: ABC News, I'm Sherry Preston. As a cabinet meeting is about to convene at the White House, the Trump administration is still expressing optimism on ongoing discussions with Iran. ABC chief foreign correspondent Ian Pannell is in Israel with the latest.
6: The discussions that are ongoing right now is basically to try and lift the siege of the Strait of Hormuz, the restrictions put in place by Iran, and to allow the U.S. naval blockade to be withdrawn. What it doesn't resolve are the outstanding issues, the ones that existed before, during the war and throughout this ceasefire, primarily Iran's nuclear program.
0: Nine people are still missing after a paper mill tank implosion in Washington state. Recovery teams say there's no hope of finding any more survivors. One person is confirmed to have died. Nine others were hospitalized. Uganda has closed its border with Congo as the cases of Ebola surge. There are suspected to be nearly 1,000 infections so far. This is ABC News. Incumbent Senator John Cornyn defeated in the Texas primary, but says he has always been a Republican and will vote for the man who beat him, Attorney General Ken Paxton, in November. Actor Matthew Perry's former personal assistant will be sentenced today and could be getting set 15 years behind bars. ABC's Trevor Ault has more.
7: The filing states Kenneth Iwamasa met Matthew Perry in 1992, and when he became his assistant 30 years later in 2022, prosecutors claim he was acutely aware that Mr. Perry had suffered from drug addiction for most of his life. But rather than help Mr. Perry maintain sobriety, Iwamasa became his enabler and drug supplier. They say he first started procuring ketamine for Perry, then began injecting him with the drug.
0: The White House looks a little like a carnival right now. Cranes assembling a massive arch over what will be a ring on the South Lawn for a UFC match. It'll take place on President Trump's 80th birthday. Sherry Preston, ABC News.
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KIFW Sitka, it's Tori in the morning. So excited. Porch Fest is coming up Saturday, June 6th. Oh, so much fun. I mean, there's live music and art workshops and food vendors. I can't wait. Downtown Lincoln Street will be closed. And the whole thing is all day. It's 11 a.m. to 9 p.m. I know, it's so much fun. I just love it. You get there with all your friends and your family and dancing and musicians and all of it coming up

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0: This is under the category of I don't know what to think about this. I'm not sure if I like this or how I feel about this. It's Tori in the Morning, KIFW, by the way. So I love my dog, like you probably love yours as well, or your cat. My black lab, Hank, right? He's my pal, my buddy, my kid. I love him. And so I do wonder sometimes, like, what are you thinking? I mean, I think I know most of the time, but you know, well, there is a Chinese tech company that they say have created an AI-powered pet translator. It can actually detect your dog or cat's sounds and turn it into human speech. And it's a device that hangs from their collar. And it says it has 95% accuracy, and it studies things like vocal patterns and behaviors and body language to figure out what your pet is actually trying to say. It's $118, and apparently more than 10,000 people have already pre-ordered it. I mean, can you imagine? I just think I look at Hank and he goes, "Hey, I'd like a snack, thank you." I don't know. I don't think I can handle it. And what if they had him saying something weird? I don't know. You go first, okay?
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0: 102.3 KIFW. It's Tori in the morning. Oh, the 4th of July is around the corner. We are in summer vibes for sure. This year's parade is America 250. That's the theme in celebration of America's 250th year. How amazing is that? So the parade, Saturday, July 4th. I love that July 4th is on a Saturday, and it's at 1 o'clock. You can register your float. Go to America250.org. Maybe even get some ideas there, but it's going to be a great fun day and night.
1: ABC News, I'm Michelle Franzen. Negotiations between Iran and the U.S. remain stalled. President Trump at a cabinet meeting this hour says Iran wants to make a deal, but Iran state media says the latest memo from Tehran does not signal Iran giving up its nuclear ambitions or patrolling the Strait of Hormuz. A runoff race in Texas, ending the political career of John Cornyn after Ken Paxton, backed by President Trump, won. He takes on Democrat James Tallarico in the midterms. Here's ABC's Lionel Moise.
2: While President Trump has been able to sway primary voters, polls show Republicans face an uphill battle in general elections this fall because of the war in Iran and inflation. This town hall in Nebraska turning contentious last night as Republican Congressman Mike Flood faced questions from the war to the White House ballroom project.
1: In Washington state, one person is dead following a chemical tank collapse at a paper mill. Recovery efforts continuing for 9 still missing. This is ABC News.
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so anticipating the Summer House season 10 reunion. I'm saving it. I'm watching it tonight. I want to talk about it tomorrow because I just feel like it's going to be so juicy. Amanda and West are going to be sitting next to each other beside Andy Cohen. And then Kyle will be on the opposite side with Sierra. That's going to be so weird. I know. And if you're not watching Summer House, it's just filled with drama. I know. I can't help it. I know. I know I'm probably frying my brain, but I am obsessed with finding out what they have to say. By the way, if you're like me and a Below Deck fan,

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6: From the capital city, I'm Grace Dumas, and here are the stories we're following this hour. The U.S. Forest Service is considering a major increase to recreation fees at the Mendenhall Glacier Visitor Center and is now taking public comment through the 20th of July. Under the proposal, the daily entry fee would triple, rising from $5 per person to $15. Annual passes would also change from the current $15 per group to $20 per individual pass holder. Children under 16 would still get in free. The Forest Service says the added revenue would stay local and help operate, maintain, and improve visitor facilities and recreation programs. The proposal is part of a broader Southeast Alaska fee review that also includes sites in Ketchikan. Public comments can be submitted through the Forest Service's online recreation fee comment system. Governor Mike Dunleavy has vetoed a bill that would have expanded the role of public transit in Alaska's statewide transportation planning. House Bill 26, sponsored by Anchorage Democrat Genevieve Mina, passed both chambers of the legislature earlier this month. The measure would have required the state to include rural transit systems, such as bus services in communities like Nome and Talk, in statewide transit planning efforts. The bill also called for greater coordination between the state and organizations, including the Alaska Railroad, the Alaska Marine Highway System, tribal governments, and local planning groups. In his veto message, Dunleavy said the legislation was unnecessary because the Department of Transportation already performs many of those planning activities. He also argued the bill would improperly elevate public transit over other transportation modes and could complicate federal grant applications. Mina says supporters push for the bill because transit planning has not always been consistent across the state, particularly in rural areas that have sometimes missed out on federal transportation funding opportunities. She says she does not expect lawmakers to attempt an override of the veto, which is Governor Dunleavy's 12th veto of the current session. Lawmakers are continuing to hold hearings this week on Senate Bill 2001 and House Bill 381. 2001 is the governor-backed gas pipeline tax proposal tied to the proposed Alaska LNG project. The Alaska State Senate Finance Committee is scheduled to meet today, tomorrow, and Friday at 9 a.m. to hear presentations and discussions on the bill. Wednesday and Thursday's hearings will include presentations from consulting firm Gaffney Klein. Friday's meeting is also focused on continued review of the legislation. The proposal would overhaul how the state taxes gas pipeline infrastructure and is a key part of Governor Mike Dunleavy's push to advance the long-discussed North Slope natural gas pipeline project. And speaking of the proposed North Slope natural gas pipeline project, the House and Senate Finance Committees will be meeting in different cities as they work through the legislation. The House Finance Committee resumed work yesterday afternoon in Anchorage.
7: So what we're going to do today is return to House Bill 381, that is the gas line presentation by Gaffney Klein.
6: While the Senate Finance Committee will stay in Juneau, starting their meetings this morning. Officials say lawmakers expect the process to move quickly because any bill approved by the House will still need Senate approval and possibly a conference committee compromise before the special session deadline on June 19th. Governor Mike Dunleavy called the special session after lawmakers failed to pass a gas line bill during the regular session. The governor is pushing for larger tax breaks and incentives for the project's developer, while many legislators argue the proposal would reduce future revenue for both the state and local governments along the pipeline route. Juneau Representative Sarah Hannon says she opposed moving

0: House meetings to Anchorage, partly because legislative proceedings in Juneau are carried live on Gavel Alaska Television, making them easier for the public to access. Now you're up to date with News of the North. I'm Grace Dumas.
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2: We will be dancing around a few showers all the way into the weekend. Clouds and a chance of showers today, a high this afternoon close to 50 degrees. Widespread wet weather, low to mid 40s overnight. Clouds, showers likely on Thursday with a high just over 50. Widespread wet weather Friday, a high low 50s, and then showers on Saturday and Sunday, highs both days into the middle 50s. I'm Sitka Media Center staff meteorologist Sally Russell.
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4: And here's your cruise ship report for Wednesday, May 27th. From 7:30 a.m. to 4 p.m., it's that damn familiar ship that's here every Wednesday. It's the Eurodam with the possibility of 2,104 passengers. From 8 a.m. to 6 p.m., it's the Norwegian Joy with the possibility of 3,887 passengers. Then from 9 a.m. to 4 p.m., it's the Star Seeker with the possibility of 224 passengers for a possible grand total of 6,215 passengers. And that's your cruise ship report for Wednesday, May 27th.
5: ABC News, I'm Michelle Franzen. Negotiations between Iran and the U.S. remain stalled. President Trump at a cabinet meeting this hour says Iran wants to make a deal, but Iran state media says the latest memo from Tehran does not signal Iran giving up its nuclear ambitions or patrolling the Strait of Hormuz. A runoff race in Texas, ending the political career of John Cornyn after Ken Paxton, backed by President Trump, won. He takes on Democrat James Tallarico in the midterms. Here's ABC's Lina Moise.
6: While President Trump has been able to sway primary voters, polls show Republicans face an uphill battle in general elections this fall because of the war in Iran and inflation. This town hall in Nebraska turning contentious last night as Republican Congressman Mike Flood faced questions from the war to the White House ballroom project.
5: In Washington state, one person is dead following a chemical tank collapse at a paper mill. Recovery efforts continuing for nine still missing. This is ABC News. According to new reports, there could be another Olympic Games for New York State.
7: New York Governor Kathy Hochul says she wants to bring the Winter Olympics back to the Empire State. The idea would team up New York City with Lake Placid for a future bid, possibly for the 2042 Games. Hochul told The Athletic that she had significant meetings regarding bringing the Winter Olympics back to the state. Lake Placid already has Olympic history. It hosted the 1932 and 1980 Winter Games, including the famous Miracle on Ice when the United States hockey team shocked the Soviet Union. Dave Packer, ABC News, New York.
5: A change in leadership for the Minneapolis Police Department after Chief Brian O'Hara resigned from his position Tuesday night. O'Hara resigning following reports he interfered with an investigation into alleged sexual misconduct with city employees. Actor Matthew Perry's live-in assistant set to be sentenced later today for administering that fatal dose of ketamine that killed the Friends actor back in 2023. Michelle Franzen, ABC News.
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102.3 KIFW. It's Tori in the morning on your Wednesday. Well, if you didn't work on Monday, today is Wednesday. I know it gets confusing, short work week, but here we are together. It is Wednesday, May 27th. Something that my friends and I had a talk about that kind of got us a little bit divided on our thoughts on the subject, and I wanted to get your thoughts on it as well. That's next.

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0: KIFW, it's Tori in the morning. So my friends and I were talking about a situation that came up, and we're a little bit divided on this. I wanted to get your take on it, see what you think. So there's a married couple, and you know, things were a little bit rocky, and she happened to come across her husband's ChatGPT writing, and he had written a lot of things about her that he was struggling with, and it wasn't very nice and wasn't nice to hear. And because of what she read, she just came to him and said, "It's over. I'm done." You know, because it was, they were not nice. They were really not nice things. And so, you know, some of my friends were like, "Well, he shouldn't have been, you know, talking to ChatGPT about the relationship." And my take on it was, she read something private, like a journal. And I mean, that's, you know, in my mind, not a great thing. Now, maybe she innocently came across it. And once you have this information, you can make an informed decision. Like, I see both sides. And ChatGPT, by the way, I think a great thing to bounce ideas off of and get some opinion back. I mean, I know it's AI, but, you know, sometimes you can get some information. Going and seeing a real therapist, awesome. I mean, an in-person therapist, great too. But I don't know. I think I see both sides, and I feel like they were struggling, and they're both just kind of doing their best. Do you know what I mean?
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0: 102.3 KIFW. It's Tori in the Morning. Big congratulations to everyone who participated and came out big for the Sitka Salmon Derby. Oh, I just love it. I love all of the younger fishermen. And you guys rocked it, by the way. More to be had this weekend, the 30th and 31st, Saturday and Sunday, 7 a.m. to 7 p.m. Oh, man, I know. Are you ready? I know you're ready. Got this.
1: ABC News, I'm Michelle Franzen. At a cabinet meeting, President Trump expressing optimism that the U.S. and Iran can make a deal to reopen the Strait of Hormuz. But Iran has signaled it has no plans of giving up its nuclear ambitions. ABC's Ian Pannell is in Israel and has more on the sticking points.
2: The discussions that are ongoing right now is basically to try and lift the siege of the Strait of Hormuz, the restrictions put in place by Iran, and to allow the U.S. naval blockade to be withdrawn. What it doesn't resolve are the outstanding issues, the ones that existed before, during the war and throughout this ceasefire, primarily Iran's nuclear program.
1: Uganda has closed off its border with the Democratic Republic of Congo as it works to slow the Ebola outbreak. In the U.S., the CDC now sending an urgent alert to recruit personnel who can monitor for Ebola symptoms at key airports. A judge has ruled the teen accused of killing his stepsister on board a cruise ship can remain out of jail on bond pending the trial. This is ABC News.
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2: From the capital city, I'm Grace Dumas, and here are the stories we're following this hour. The U.S. Forest Service is considering a major increase to recreation fees at the Mendenhall Glacier Visitor Center and is now taking public comment through the 20th of July. Under the proposal, the daily entry fee would triple, rising from $5 per person to $15. Annual passes would also change from the current $15 per group to $20 per individual pass holder. Children under 16 would still get in free. The Forest Service says the added revenue would stay local and help operate, maintain, and improve visitor facilities and recreation programs. The proposal is part of a broader Southeast Alaska fee review that also includes sites in Ketchikan. Public comments can be submitted through the Forest Service's online recreation fee comment system. Governor Mike Dunleavy has vetoed a bill that would have expanded the role of public transit in Alaska's statewide transportation planning. House Bill 26, sponsored by Anchorage Democrat Genevieve Mina, passed both chambers of the legislature earlier this month. The measure would have required the state to include rural transit systems, such as bus services in communities like Nome and Talk, in statewide transit planning efforts. The bill also called for greater coordination between the state and organizations, including the Alaska Railroad, the Alaska Marine Highway System, tribal governments, and local planning groups. In his veto message, Dunleavy said the legislation was unnecessary because the Department of Transportation already performs many of those planning activities. He also argued the bill would improperly elevate public transit over other transportation modes and could complicate federal grant applications. Mina says supporters push for the bill because transit planning has not always been consistent across the state, particularly in rural areas that have sometimes missed out on federal transportation funding opportunities. She says she does not expect lawmakers to attempt an override of the veto, which is Governor Dunleavy's 12th veto of the current session. Lawmakers are continuing to hold hearings this week on Senate Bill 2001 and House Bill 381. 2001 is the governor-backed gas pipeline tax proposal tied to the proposed Alaska LNG project. The Alaska State Senate Finance Committee is scheduled to meet today, tomorrow, and Friday at 9 a.m. to hear presentations and discussions on the bill. Wednesday and Thursday's hearings will include presentations from consulting firm Gaffney Klein. Friday's meeting is also focused on continued review of the legislation. The proposal would overhaul how the state taxes gas pipeline infrastructure and is a key part of Governor Mike Dunleavy's push to advance the long-discussed North Slope natural gas pipeline project. And speaking of the proposed North Slope natural gas pipeline project, the House and Senate Finance Committees will be meeting in different cities as they work through the legislation. The House Finance Committee resumed work yesterday afternoon in Anchorage.
3: So what we're going to do today is return to House Bill 381, that is the gas line presentation by Gaffney Klein.
2: While the Senate Finance Committee will stay in Juneau, starting their meetings this morning. Officials say lawmakers expect the process to move quickly because any bill approved by the House will still need Senate approval and possibly a conference committee compromise before the special session deadline on June 19th. Governor Mike Dunleavy called the special session after lawmakers failed to pass a gas line bill during the regular session. The governor is pushing for larger tax breaks and incentives for the project's developer, while many legislators argue the proposal would reduce future revenue for both the state and local governments along the pipeline route. Juneau Representative Sarah Hannon says she opposed moving House meetings to Anchorage partly because legislative proceedings in Juneau are carried live on Gavel Alaska Television, making them easier for the public to access. Now you're up to date with News of the North. I'm Grace Dumas.
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4: We will be dancing around a few showers all the way into the weekend. Clouds and a chance of showers today. A high this afternoon close to 50 degrees. Widespread wet weather, low to mid 40s overnight. Clouds, showers likely on Thursday with a high just over 50. Widespread wet weather Friday, a high low 50s, and then showers on Saturday and Sunday, highs both

0: birthdays into the middle 50s. I'm Sitka Media Center staff meteorologist Sally Russell.
1: And here's your cruise ship report for Wednesday, May 27th. From 7:30 a.m. to 4 p.m., it's that damn familiar ship that's here every Wednesday. It's the Eurodam, with the possibility of 2,104 passengers. From 8 a.m. to 6 p.m., it's the Norwegian Joy, with the possibility of 3,887 passengers. Then from 9 a.m. to 4 p.m., it's the Star Seeker, with the possibility of 224 passengers, for a possible grand total of 6,215 passengers. And that's your cruise ship report for Wednesday, May 27th.
2: ABC News, I'm Michelle Franzen. At a cabinet meeting, President Trump expressing optimism that the U.S. and Iran can make a deal to reopen the Strait of Hormuz, but Iran has signaled it has no plans of giving up its nuclear ambitions. ABC's Ian Pannell is in Israel and has more on the sticking points.
3: The discussions that are ongoing right now is basically to try and lift the siege of the Strait of Hormuz, the restrictions put in place by Iran, and to allow the U.S. naval blockade to be withdrawn. What it doesn't resolve are the outstanding issues, the ones that existed before, during the war and throughout this ceasefire, primarily Iran's nuclear program.
2: Uganda has closed off its border with the Democratic Republic of Congo as it works to slow the Ebola outbreak. In the U.S., the CDC now sending an urgent alert to recruit personnel who can monitor for Ebola symptoms at key airports. A judge has ruled the teen accused of killing his stepsister on board a cruise ship can remain out of jail on bond pending the trial. This is ABC News. In Southern California, life returning to normal in Garden Grove after the six-day scare that a tank full of volatile chemicals would explode at an aerospace company. That incident triggering an evacuation of 50,000 people. The chemicals, though, now been stabilized.
4: Today, all of the evacuation orders are lifted and the threat of an explosion, fire, or chemical leak are now over, according to fire commanders in Orange County. Kimberly Hansen and her pet turtle are back home.
5: Oh, I was so happy. It was traumatic.
4: All schools in Garden Grove are open again. Orange County's district attorney has launched a criminal investigation into what happened leading to the scare of a massive explosion. Alex Stone, ABC News.
2: Severe storms on the march in parts of the South and Mid-Atlantic, 14 million along the Gulf Coast and Ohio River Valley facing flood alerts today. Damaging winds are the threat for D.C. and Richmond, Virginia area. Some thunderstorms may include large hail. Michelle Franzen, ABC News.
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0: ABC News, I'm Michelle Franzen. In New Jersey, elected officials along with protesters demonstrating outside the Delaney Hall detention facility, protesting what they call inhumane treatment, including rotting food and reports of detainees being denied toilet paper. ABC's Phil Tate has more from the scene.
1: Much of the chaos caught on video as demonstrators posted barriers outside of the facility, using their bodies to block federal vehicles from exiting the grounds that they believe might be used for the transfer of detainees out of the center. Protesters were told to move back by federal officers as a ton of pepper spray was in the air and batons in hand.
0: The CDC is working to monitor signs for Ebola at key U.S. airports where travelers are arriving from Central Africa. Uganda, meantime, has closed its border with the Democratic Republic of Congo. The Trump administration has sent out $20.6 billion in tariff refunds so far, according to a new court filing. Businesses, including major companies like Walmart and Costco, say they are applying for those refunds. This is ABC News.
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2: From the capital city, I'm Grace Dumas, and here are the stories we're following this hour. The U.S. Forest Service is considering a major increase to recreation fees at the Mendenhall Glacier Visitor Center and is now taking public comment through the 20th of July. Under the proposal, the daily entry fee would triple, rising from $5 per person to $15. Annual passes would also change from the current $15 per group to $20 per individual pass holder. Children under 16 would still get in free. The Forest Service says the added revenue would stay local and help operate, maintain, and improve visitor facilities and recreation programs. The proposal is part of a broader Southeast Alaska fee review that also includes sites in Ketchikan. Public comments can be submitted through the Forest Service's online recreation fee comment system. Governor Mike Dunleavy has vetoed a bill that would have expanded the role of public transit in Alaska's statewide transportation planning. House Bill 26, sponsored by Anchorage Democrat Genevieve Mina, passed both chambers of the legislature earlier this month. The measure would have required the state to include rural transit systems, such as bus services in communities like Nome and Talk, in statewide transit planning efforts. The bill also called for greater coordination between the state and organizations, including the Alaska Railroad, the Alaska Marine Highway System, tribal governments, and local planning groups. In his veto message, Dunleavy said the legislation was unnecessary because the Department of Transportation already performs many of those planning activities. He also argued the bill would improperly elevate public transit over other transportation modes and could complicate federal grant applications. Mina says supporters push for the bill because transit planning has not always been consistent across the state, particularly in rural areas that have sometimes missed out on federal transportation funding opportunities. She says she does not expect lawmakers to attempt an override of the veto, which is Governor Dunleavy's 12th veto of the current session. Lawmakers are continuing to hold hearings this week on Senate Bill 2001 and House Bill 381. 2001 is the governor-backed gas pipeline tax proposal tied to the proposed Alaska LNG project. The Alaska State Senate Finance Committee is scheduled to meet today, tomorrow, and Friday at 9 a.m. to hear presentations and discussions on the bill. Wednesday and Thursday's hearings will include presentations from consulting firm Gaffney Klein. Friday's meeting is also focused on continued review of the legislation. The proposal would overhaul how the state taxes gas pipeline infrastructure and is a key part of Governor Mike Dunleavy's push to advance the long-discussed North

0: Slope Natural Gas Pipeline Project. And speaking of the proposed North Slope Natural Gas Pipeline Project, the House and Senate Finance Committees will be meeting in different cities as they work through the legislation. The House Finance Committee resumed work yesterday afternoon in Anchorage.
1: So what we're going to do today is return to House Bill 381, that is the gas line presentation by Gaffney Klein.
0: While the Senate Finance Committee will stay in Juneau, starting their meetings this morning. Officials say lawmakers expect the process to move quickly because any bill approved by the House will still need Senate approval and possibly a conference committee compromise before the special session deadline on June 19th. Governor Mike Dunleavy called the special session after lawmakers failed to pass a gas line bill during the regular session. The governor is pushing for larger tax breaks and incentives for the project's developer, while many legislators argue the proposal would reduce future revenue for both the state and local governments along the pipeline route. Juneau Representative Sarah Hannon says she opposed moving House meetings to Anchorage partly because legislative proceedings in Juneau are carried live on Gavel Alaska Television, making them easier for the public to access. Now you're up to date with News of the North. I'm Grace Dumas.
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3: We will be dancing around a few showers all the way into the weekend. Clouds and a chance of showers today. A high this afternoon close to 50 degrees. Widespread wet weather, low to mid 40s overnight. Clouds, showers likely on Thursday with a high just over 50. Widespread wet weather Friday, a high low 50s, and then showers on Saturday and Sunday, highs both days into the middle 50s. I'm Sitka Media Center staff meteorologist Sally Russell.
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5: And here's your cruise ship report for Wednesday, May 27th. From 7:30 a.m. to 4 p.m., it's that damn familiar ship that's here every Wednesday. It's the Eurodam, with the possibility of 2,104 passengers. From 8 a.m. to 6 p.m., it's the Norwegian Joy, with the possibility of 3,887 passengers. Then from 9 a.m. to 4 p.m., it's the Star Seeker, with the possibility of 224 passengers, for a possible grand total of 6,215 passengers. And that's your cruise ship report for Wednesday, May 27th.
6: ABC News, I'm Michelle Franzen. In New Jersey, elected officials along with protesters demonstrating outside the Delaney Hall detention facility, protesting what they call inhumane treatment, including rotting food and reports of detainees being denied toilet paper. ABC's Phil Tate has more from the scene.
7: Much of the chaos caught on video as demonstrators posted barriers outside of the facility, using their bodies to block federal vehicles from exiting the grounds that they believe might be used for the transfer of detainees out of the center. Protesters were told to moved back by federal officers as a ton of pepper spray was in the air and batons in hand.
6: The CDC is working to monitor signs for Ebola at key U.S. airports where travelers are arriving from Central Africa. Uganda, meantime, has closed its border with the Democratic Republic of Congo. The Trump administration has sent out $20.6 billion in tariff refunds so far, according to a new court filing. Businesses, including major companies like Walmart and Costco, say they are applying for those refunds. This is ABC News. Today, Matthew Perry's former live-in assistant will be sentenced in connection with the fatal dose of ketamine that led to an overdose for the Friends star. Prosecutors say Kenneth Iwamasa injected Perry with multiple doses of the drug per day. New York Knicks fans still celebrating the team's trip to the finals. Many may have to cheer them on from afar with ticket prices soaring.
8: This one was all New York from the jump.
9: WABC sportscaster Ryan Field was one of the thousands celebrating the Knicks' first trip to the finals since 1999 on Monday when they beat the Cleveland Cavaliers. But you'll have to be as rich as super fans Spike Lee and Timothy Chalamet if you have any hopes of seeing the Knicks in person at Madison Square Garden when the finals begin. The least expensive seats we could find for game one next week were about $2,000. And if you want to sit near Spike, that'll set you back around 50 grand.
6: ABC's Sherry Preston. The Knicks waiting to see who they'll face. The San Antonio Spurs lead the Oklahoma City Thunder 3-2 in the series game six tomorrow night on the Spurs home court. Michelle Franzen, ABC News.
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Hey, rolling through the workday with another hour of Feel Good Variety. I'm Jay Michaels. I'm so glad you've decided to let me be a part of your workday. I know there's other things you could be listening to, podcasts, other stations, music on your phone, or look, just sitting in silence at your desk. There's nothing wrong with that either, but you've chosen to spend part of your workday here with me, and I do not take that for granted. So thank you. Thank you for stopping by. Another hour of Feel Good Variety. We start it right now.

0: Jason Mraz, and I'm Jay Michaels. Well, spending time on your phone could be hurting your relationship. That's not a surprise, right? Couples spend about a quarter of their time together using their phones, according to this research, and it's hurting our love life. Researchers say and therapists say, stop reaching for your phone when you're laying in bed with your partner. Stop looking at your other half's phone, even peeking over their shoulder a little bit. And stop scrolling for endless hours in bed, you and your partner both. It's destroying your relationship. Time to put those phones down.
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0: Remember that one from back in the day? 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
1: ABC News, I'm Michelle Franzen. In Washington state, recovery efforts continue for paper mill workers missing after a chemical tank rupture south of Olympia. ABC's Melissa Adan is in Longview.
2: So at this point, 9 employees remain unaccounted for, and search efforts are really dire. Officials just telling us moments ago this is a recovery operation. What we've learned from officials is because of this chemical tank that ruptured, they're saying that there's still about 90,000 gallons worth of this hazardous chemical inside that could be really detrimental, of course, to the first responders.
1: New concerns over stalled talks between the U.S. and Iran. President Trump says Iran wants to make a deal. Iran state media says Iranian leaders sent a memo to the U.S. that Iran would continue to patrol the Strait of Hormuz. Uganda has closed off its border with the Democratic Republic of Congo as it works to slow the Ebola outbreak. In the U.S., the CDC issuing an urgent alert to recruit personnel who can screen for Ebola symptoms at key airports. This is ABC News.
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0: Taylor Swift and Opalite. I'm Jay Michaels. This just kind of shocked me. There was a woman going through her mom's old stuff, and she found a receipt, for a grocery store receipt from 2006. So 20 years ago, Mama bought 79 items, paid $161 in change for them. And it really just shows how much food costs have gone up in the last 20 years. So post-cereal, $1.86 in 06. Cereal is about $5 a box now. Head of lettuce was $1.12 in 06. Now, depending on where you live, $2 to $5. A can of sweet peas, 33 cents is what this lady paid in 2006. Now, between 75 cents and $3. And a pound of potatoes, or 10 pounds of potatoes, I should say, was about $4 in 06. Almost $5 now. I'm sure 20 years ago, though, we were also complaining about how the cost of everything had gone up.
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0: pass holder. Children under 16 would still get in free. The Forest Service says the added revenue would stay local and help operate, maintain, and improve visitor facilities and recreation programs. The proposal is part of a broader Southeast Alaska fee review that also includes sites in Ketchikan. Public comments can be submitted through the Forest Service's online recreation fee comment system. Governor Mike Dunleavy has vetoed a bill that would have expanded the role of public transit in Alaska's statewide transportation planning. House Bill 26, sponsored by Anchorage Democrat Genevieve Mina, passed both chambers of the legislature earlier this month. The measure would have required the state to include rural transit systems, such as bus services in communities like Nome and Talk, in statewide transit planning efforts. The bill also called for greater coordination between the state and organizations including the Alaska Railroad, the Alaska Marine Highway System, tribal governments, and local planning groups. In his veto message, Dunleavy said the legislation was unnecessary because the Department of Transportation already performs many of those planning activities. He also argued the bill would improperly elevate public transit over other transportation modes and could complicate federal grant applications. Mina says supporters pushed for the bill because transit planning has not always been consistent across the state, particularly in rural areas that have sometimes missed out on federal transportation funding opportunities. She says she does not expect lawmakers to attempt an override of the veto, which is Governor Dunleavy's 12th veto of the current session. Lawmakers are continuing to hold hearings this week on Senate Bill 2001 and House Bill 381. 2001 is the governor-backed gas pipeline tax proposal tied to the proposed Alaska LNG project. The Alaska State Senate Finance Committee is scheduled to meet today, tomorrow, and Friday at 9 a.m. to hear presentations and discussions on the bill. Wednesday and Thursday's hearings will include presentations from consulting firm Gaffney Klein. Friday's meeting is also focused on continued review of the legislation. The proposal would overhaul how the state taxes gas pipeline infrastructure and is a key part of Governor Mike Dunleavy's push to advance the long-discussed North Slope natural gas pipeline project. And speaking of the proposed North Slope natural gas pipeline project, the House and Senate Finance Committees will be meeting in different cities as they work through the legislation. The House Finance Committee resumed work yesterday afternoon in Anchorage.
1: So what we're going to do today is return to House Bill 381, that is the gas line presentation by Gaffney Klein.
0: While the Senate Finance Committee will stay in Juneau, starting their meetings this morning. Officials say lawmakers expect the process to move quickly because any bill approved by the House will still need Senate approval and possibly a conference committee compromise before the special session deadline on June 19th. Governor Mike Dunleavy called the special session after lawmakers failed to pass a gas line bill during the regular session. The governor is pushing for larger tax breaks and incentives for the project's developer, while many legislators argue the proposal would reduce future revenue for both the state and local governments along the pipeline route. Juneau Representative Sarah Hannon says she opposed moving House meetings to Anchorage partly because legislative proceedings in Juneau are carried live on Gavel Alaska Television, making them easier for the public to access. Now you're up to date with News of the North. I'm Grace Dumas.
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3: We will be dancing around a few showers all the way into the weekend. Clouds and a chance of showers today. A high this afternoon close to 50 degrees. Widespread wet weather, low to mid 40s overnight. Clouds, showers likely on Thursday with a high just over 50. Widespread wet weather Friday, a high low 50s, and then showers on Saturday and Sunday, highs both days into the middle 50s. I'm Sitka Media Center staff meteorologist Sally Russell.
4: And here's your cruise ship report for Wednesday, May 27th. From 7:30 a.m. to 4 p.m., it's that damn familiar ship that's here every Wednesday. It's the Eurodam with the possibility of 2,104 passengers. From 8 a.m. to 6 p.m., it's the Norwegian Joy with the possibility of 3,887 passengers. Then from 9 a.m. to 4 p.m., it's the Star Seeker with the possibility of 224 passengers for a possible grand total of 6,215 passengers. And that's your cruise ship report for Wednesday, May 27th.
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0: Recovery efforts continue for paper mill workers missing after a chemical tank rupture south of Olympia. ABC's Melissa Adan is in Longview.
1: So at this point, 9 employees remain unaccounted for, and search efforts are really dire. Officials just telling us moments ago this is a recovery operation. What we've learned from officials is because of this chemical tank that ruptured, they're saying that there's still about 90,000 gallons worth of this hazardous chemical inside that could be really detrimental, of course, to the first responders.
0: New concerns over stalled talks between the U.S. and Iran. President Trump says Iran wants to make a deal. Iran state media says Iranian leaders sent a memo to the U.S. that Iran would continue to patrol the Strait of Hormuz. Uganda has closed off its border with the Democratic Republic of Congo as it works to slow the Ebola outbreak. In the U.S., the CDC issuing an urgent alert to recruit personnel who can screen for Ebola symptoms at key airports. This is ABC News. In Los Angeles, it's sentencing day for the fifth and final defendant involved in the 2023 overdose death of Friends star Matthew Perry.
2: In a court filing heading into today's sentencing for Kenneth Iwamasa, prosecutors told the judge Iwamasa, as Matthew Perry's friend since 1992 and his personal assistant, he was aware that Perry had suffered from drug addiction, saying, quote, rather than help Mr. Perry maintain his sobriety, Iwamasa became his enabler and drug supplier, end quote. Iwamasa administered the fatal dose of ketamine before Perry was found dead in his hot tub. Alex Stone, ABC News, Los Angeles.
0: A change of leadership for the Minneapolis Police Department. Chief Brian O'Hara resigned from his position Tuesday night following reports he interfered with an investigation into alleged sexual misconduct with city employees. 5 people have been found inside a narrow cave in Laos. A rescue group from Thailand is spearheading the operation. They've been there for about a week. Michelle Franzen, ABC News.
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0: Kings of Leon and You Somebody. As we roll through Wednesday, can you believe it's already halfway through the work week? So what I love about these short work weeks is like we just get started and then boom, it's over.
1: ABC News, I'm Michelle Franzen. Sticking points remain between the U.S. and Iran over the Strait of Hormuz and Iran's nuclear ambitions. At a cabinet meeting today, President Trump says Iran wants to make a deal, but says he won't sign just any agreement. Iran, according to state media, signaling in a memo to the U.S. it will continue to patrol the strait. The White House calls it a fabrication. The president also downplaying the impact on gas prices.
2: We had oil, we had gasoline down to a very low number. I think we'll be hitting that number shortly after that whole excursion ends.
1: The CDC has sent an urgent request for its agency to recruit personnel to help screen for travelers coming from Central Africa for symptoms of Ebola. A Google employee has been arrested over Google bets on Polymarket. Authorities allege the employee was using Google confidential search information ahead of time, placing those bets. Google says they're working with authorities. This is ABC News.
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0: Revenue would stay local and help operate, maintain, and improve visitor facilities and recreation programs. The proposal is part of a broader Southeast Alaska fee review that also includes sites in Ketchikan. Public comments can be submitted through the Forest Service's online recreation fee comment system. Governor Mike Dunleavy has vetoed a bill that would have expanded the role of public transit in Alaska's statewide transportation planning. House Bill 26, sponsored by Anchorage Democrat Genevieve Mina, passed both chambers of the legislature earlier this month. The measure would have required the state to include rural transit systems, such as bus services in communities like Nome and Talk, in statewide transit planning efforts. The bill also called for greater coordination between the state and organizations, including the Alaska Railroad, the Alaska Marine Highway System, tribal governments, and local planning groups. In his veto message, Dunleavy said the legislation was unnecessary because the Department of Transportation already performs many of those planning activities. He also argued the bill would improperly elevate public transit over other transportation modes and could complicate federal grant applications. Mina says supporters push for the bill because transit planning has not always been consistent across the state, particularly in rural areas that have sometimes missed out on federal transportation funding opportunities. She says she does not expect lawmakers to attempt an override of the veto, which is Governor Dunleavy's 12th veto of the current session. Lawmakers are continuing to hold hearings this week on Senate Bill 2001 and House Bill 381. 2001 is the governor-backed gas pipeline tax proposal tied to the proposed Alaska LNG project. The Alaska State Senate Finance Committee is scheduled to meet today, tomorrow, and Friday at 9 a.m. to hear presentations and discussions on the bill. Wednesday and Thursday's hearings will include presentations from consulting firm Gaffney Klein. Friday's meeting is also focused on continued review of the legislation. The proposal would overhaul how the state taxes gas pipeline infrastructure and is a key part of Governor Mike Dunleavy's push to advance the long-discussed North Slope natural gas pipeline project. And speaking of the proposed North Slope natural gas pipeline project, the House and Senate Finance Committees will be meeting in different cities as they work through the legislation. The House Finance Committee resumed work yesterday afternoon in Anchorage.
1: So what we're going to do today is return to House Bill 381, that is the gas line presentation by Gaffney Klein.
0: While the Senate Finance Committee will stay in Juneau, starting their meetings this morning. Officials say lawmakers expect the process to move quickly because any bill approved by the House will still need Senate approval and possibly a conference committee compromise before the special session deadline on June 19th. Governor Mike Dunleavy called the special session after lawmakers failed to pass a gas line bill during the regular session. The governor is pushing for larger tax breaks and incentives for the project's developer, while many legislators argue the proposal would reduce future revenue for both the state and local governments along the pipeline route. Juneau Representative Sarah Hannon says she opposed moving House meetings to Anchorage partly because legislative proceedings in Juneau are carried live on Gavel Alaska Television, making them easier for the public to access. Now you're up to date with News of the North. I'm Grace Dumas.
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3: We will be dancing around a few showers all the way into the weekend. Clouds and a chance of showers today. A high this afternoon close to 50 degrees. Widespread wet weather, low to mid 40s overnight. Clouds, showers likely on Thursday with a high just over 50. Widespread wet weather Friday, a high low 50s, and then showers on Saturday and Sunday, highs both days into the middle 50s. I'm Sitka Media Center staff meteorologist Sally Russell.
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5: And here's your cruise ship report for Wednesday, May 27th. From 7:30 a.m. to 4 p.m., it's that damn familiar ship that's here every Wednesday. It's the Eurodam, with the possibility of 2,104 passengers. From 8 a.m. to 6 p.m., it's the Norwegian Joy, with the possibility of 3,887 passengers. Then from 9 a.m. to 4 p.m., it's the Star Seeker, with the possibility of 224 passengers, for a possible grand total of 6,215 passengers. And that's your cruise ship report for Wednesday, May 27th.
6: ABC News, I'm Michelle Franzen. Sticking points remain between

0: In the U.S. and Iran over the Strait of Hormuz and Iran's nuclear ambitions. At a cabinet meeting today, President Trump says Iran wants to make a deal, but says he won't sign just any agreement. Iran, according to state media, signaling in a memo to the U.S. it will continue to patrol the strait. The White House calls it a fabrication. The president also downplaying the impact on gas prices.
1: We had oil, we had gasoline down to a very low number. I think we'll be hitting that number shortly after that whole excursion ends.
0: The CDC has sent an urgent request for its agency to recruit personnel to help screen for travelers coming from Central Africa for symptoms of Ebola. A Google employee has been arrested over Google bets on Polymarket. Authorities allege the employee was using Google confidential search information ahead of time, placing those bets. Google says they're working with authorities. This is ABC News. In a Los Angeles federal court, the fifth and final defendant in the overdose death of Friends star Matthew Perry was sentenced today, receiving 3 years in prison.
2: Kenneth Iwamasa was Matthew Perry's live-in assistant, and he was a man who gave Perry the fatal dose of ketamine. Iwamasa agreed to plead guilty in 2024 to one count of conspiracy to distribute ketamine. Now over a year and a half later, a federal judge giving the 60-year-old 3 years and 5 months in federal prison. Iwamasa's attorneys told the court he was just an employee following orders and that he could not say no to Perry, who was his boss. But prosecutors said Iwamasa was an enabler and Perry's drug supplier. Alex Stone, ABC News, Los Angeles.
0: In Florida, a federal judge has ruled a Florida teen accused of killing his stepsister on board a cruise ship back in November of 2025 can remain out on bond pending the trial, but with restrictions in place. Michelle Franzen, ABC News.
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like you. 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

0: just love that song. I love her, too. Ella Langley and She's in Texas. My name is Jay Michaels. Always love hearing from you. Would love to know what you're up to today, how your day is going. If you're on Facebook, you can find me at Jay Michaels, at J-A-Y-M-I-C-H-A-E-L-S. There's a little blue check mark next to my name. Hit the follow or the like button and then send me a message. Let me know how your day's going, where you're listening at, and say hey, all right? The Police and Post Malone on the way next.
1: ABC News, I'm Michelle Franzen. Eight groups are warning the Ebola outbreak in Central Africa could become the deadliest on record. The WHO says suspected cases in eastern Congo is now nearing 1,000 with at least 220 suspected deaths. The CDC has stepped up screening for Ebola symptoms at key U.S. airports. State Secretary Marco Rubio says the U.S. remains vigilant.
2: We cannot and will not allow any cases of Ebola to enter the United States.
1: At a cabinet meeting, President Trump expressing optimism that the U.S. and Iran can make a deal to reopen the Strait of Hormuz, even as Iran signals it has no plans to stop patrolling the critical shipping waterway.
3: Nobody's going to control it. We're going to watch over it. We'll watch over it, but nobody's going to control it. That's part of the negotiation that we have. They would like to control it.
1: The president says the goal to make sure Iran cannot have a nuclear weapon. A federal judge ruling the Florida teen accused of killing his stepsister on board a cruise ship last November can remain out on bond pending the trial and with restrictions in place. This is ABC News.
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1: From the capital city, I'm Grace Dumas, and here are the stories we're following this hour. The U.S. Forest Service is considering a major increase to recreation fees at the Mendenhall Glacier Visitor Center and is now taking public comment through the 20th of July. Under the proposal, the daily entry fee would triple, rising from $5 per person to $15. Annual passes would also change from the current $15 per group to $20 per individual pass holder. Children under 16 would still get in free. The Forest Service says the added revenue would stay local and help operate, maintain, and improve visitor facilities and recreation programs. The proposal is part of a broader Southeast Alaska fee review that also includes sites in Ketchikan. Public comments can be submitted through the Forest Service's online recreation fee comment system. Governor Mike Dunleavy has vetoed a bill that would have expanded the role of public transit in Alaska's statewide transportation planning. House Bill 26, sponsored by Anchorage Democrat Genevieve Mina, passed both chambers of the legislature earlier this month. The measure would have required the state to include rural transit systems, such as bus services in communities like Nome and Talk, in statewide transit planning efforts. The bill also called for greater coordination between the state and organizations, including the Alaska Railroad, the Alaska Marine Highway System, tribal governments, and local planning groups. In his veto message, Dunleavy said the legislation was unnecessary because the Department of Transportation already performs many of those planning activities. He also argued the bill would improperly elevate public transit over other transportation modes and could complicate federal grant applications. Mina says supporters push for the bill because transit planning has not always been consistent across the state, particularly in rural areas that have sometimes missed out on federal transportation funding opportunities. She says she does not expect lawmakers to attempt an override of the veto, which is Governor Dunleavy's 12th veto of the current session. Lawmakers are continuing to hold hearings this week on Senate Bill 2001 and House Bill 381. 2001 is the governor-backed gas pipeline tax proposal tied to the proposed Alaska LNG project. The Alaska State Senate Finance Committee is scheduled to meet today, tomorrow, and Friday at 9 a.m. to hear presentations and discussions on the bill. Wednesday and Thursday's hearings will include presentations from consulting firm Gaffney Klein. Friday's meeting is also focused on continued review of the legislation. The proposal would overhaul how the state taxes gas pipeline infrastructure and is a key part of Governor Mike Dunleavy's push to advance the long-discussed North Slope natural gas pipeline project. And speaking of the proposed North Slope natural gas pipeline project, the House and Senate Finance Committees will be meeting in different cities as they work through the legislation. The House Finance Committee resumed work yesterday afternoon in Anchorage.
2: So what we're going to do today is return to House Bill 381, that is the gas line presentation by Gaffney Klein.
1: While the Senate Finance Committee will stay in Juneau, starting their meetings this morning. Officials say lawmakers expect the process to move quickly because any bill approved by the House will still need Senate approval and possibly a conference committee compromise before the special session deadline on June 19th. Governor Mike Dunleavy called the special session after lawmakers failed to pass a gas line bill during the regular session. The governor is pushing for larger tax breaks and incentives for the project's developer, while many legislators argue the proposal would reduce future revenue for both the state and local governments along the pipeline route. Juneau Representative Sarah Hannon says she opposed moving House meetings to Anchorage partly because legislative proceedings in Juneau are carried live on Gavel Alaska Television, making them easier for the public to access. Now you're up to date with News of the North. I'm Grace Dumas.
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3: Chance of seeing showers through the end of the weekend. We may dry out briefly on Monday. Clouds and occasional showers through the overnight. We will drop down in the low to mid 40s. Expecting to see wet weather on Thursday early, then cloudy skies, a high low 50s. Isolated showers on Thursday night, an overnight low near 40, 50-50 chance of showers on Friday, a high low to mid 50s. And then Saturday, some wet weather possible, a high near 55. I'm Sitka Media Center staff meteorologist Sally Russell.
4: And here's your cruise ship report for Wednesday, May 27th. From 7:30 a.m. to 4 p.m., it's that damn familiar ship that's here every Wednesday. It's the Eurodam with the possibility of 2,104 passengers. from 8 a.m. to 6 p.m. It's the North.

0: Norwegian Joy, with the possibility of 3,887 passengers. Then from 9 a.m. to 4 p.m., it's the Star Seeker, with the possibility of 224 passengers, for a possible grand total of 6,215 passengers. And that's your cruise ship report for Wednesday, May 27th.
1: ABC News, I'm Michelle Franzen. Aid groups are warning the Ebola outbreak in Central Africa could become the deadliest on record. The WHO says suspected cases in eastern Congo is now nearing 1,000, with at least 220 suspected deaths. The CDC has stepped up screening for Ebola symptoms at key U.S. airports. State Secretary Marco Rubio says the U.S. remains vigilant.
2: We cannot and will not allow any cases of Ebola to enter the United States.
1: At a cabinet meeting, President Trump expressing optimism that the U.S. and Iran can make a deal to reopen the Strait of Hormuz, even as Iran signals it has no plans to stop patrolling the critical shipping waterway.
3: Nobody's going to control it. We're going to watch over it. We'll watch over it, but nobody's going to control it. That's part of the negotiation that we have. They would like to control it.
1: The president says the goal, to make sure Iran cannot have a nuclear weapon. A federal judge ruling the Florida teen accused of killing his stepsister on board a cruise ship last November can remain out on bond pending the trial and with restrictions in place. This is ABC News. In Washington state, recovery efforts continuing for paper mill workers missing after a chemical tank rupture. South of Olympia, ABC's Melissa Adan is in Longview, where officials just gave an update.
4: So at this point, 9 employees remain unaccounted for, and search efforts are really dire. Officials just telling us moments ago this is a recovery operation. What we've learned from officials is because of this chemical tank that ruptured, they're saying that there's still about 90,000 gallons worth of this hazardous chemical inside that could be really detrimental, of course, to the first responders.
1: Severe storms are on the march today in parts of the South and Mid-Atlantic. 14 million people along the Gulf Coast and Ohio River Valley are facing flood alerts. Damaging winds are also the threat for Washington, D.C. area and Richmond, Virginia. Some thunderstorms may include large hail. I'm Michelle Franzen, ABC News.
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0: One great song right after another all afternoon. You have landed on the Feel Good Station. I'm Steve. Congratulations to all the spellers. The spelling bee continues today, the quarterfinals, the semifinals, the finals tomorrow. It'll be on TV. You can watch the spellbinding spell off, cash prize for the winner, trophy. How irritating, though, for those kids, don't you think, when they're writing an email or typing something out in Word and they get that red squiggly line? I mean, they must just go nuts if that happens.
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7: 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Sitka.

0: You have come to the right place. One great song right after another. I'm Steve. I've got Toto coming up. There's a great concert tour this summer. Good ticket. It's Toto, Christopher Cross, and the Romantics. It's a good combination. Toto with Africa is coming up next.
1: ABC News, I'm Michelle Franz. In a runoff race in Texas, ending the political career of John Cornyn after Ken Paxton, backed by President Trump, won. He takes on Democrat James Tallarico in the midterms. ABC's Jonathan Carl says Texas will also use a new congressional map aimed at favoring Republicans to gain House seats.
2: Most Republican operatives that I have spoken to say that there's been significant political changes since those maps were drawn up, and that they'll be lucky to get three positive out of Texas, and it's quite possibly they end up with no net increase in the number of Republican congressmen and women in Texas.
1: President Trump telling reporters today he's not concerned about the midterms or in a rush to finalize a deal with Iran, saying he wants to make sure Iran doesn't have a nuclear weapon. The CDC says it's working to monitor signs for Ebola at key airports in the U.S. where travelers arrive from Central Africa. This is ABC News.
3: 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That ticket? 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

0: One of the surprises, American Music Awards the other night, no prize for Alex Warren. I kind of had him as a shoe-in for Best New Artist, but alas, Taylor Swift had 8 nominations. She is the winningest artist of American Music Awards in the history of the awards, more than any other artist by like dozens. She's got 40. No wins for Taylor. No win for Olivia Dean, surprisingly. No win for Lady Gaga. Big win, though, for Billy Idol. Closed out the show. He still got it. Closed the show with Eyes Without a Face and Dancing with Myself. Everybody was up and dancing with Billy.
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2: From the capital city, I'm Grace Dumas, and here are the stories we're following this hour. The U.S. Forest Service is considering a major increase to recreation fees at the Mendenhall Glacier Visitor Center and is now taking public comment through the 20th of July. Under the proposal, the daily entry fee would triple, rising from $5 per person to $15. Annual passes would also change from the current $15 per group to $20 per individual pass holder. Children under